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0: Hi, this is Chris. Welcome to Adventures in Odyssey.
1: Oh, hi there. Welcome to Odyssey. I'm John Avery Whittaker, but most folks around here call me Whit. Why don't you get the whole family together and join us for another exciting Adventure in Odyssey? If you'd like, I'll teach you the basics of computers.
2: Oh, all right.
3: How gallant.
0: I do have a mind of my own, but that doesn't mean anything.
4: Is she always that snippy?
5: You have no idea.

0: Excuse me, Miss Hartle?
1: Oh, hello, Connie. Come in.
2: You wanted to see me?
1: Yes, have a seat, dear. I need to talk to you about your graduation plans.
2: Oh, yeah. I can hardly wait. One more semester and I'm out of here.
1: Well, not quite.
2: Not quite? What do you mean, not quite?
1: Well, that's what I need to talk to you about, dear. You see, according to your records, by the end of this semester, you'll have completed all of your requirements for graduation, except one.
2: What? What one?
1: A government class, Political Theory 2.
2: Oh, great. It would have to be government. Well, I guess I better sign up for it, huh?
1: Therein lies the problem.
2: I knew it. There's always a problem.
1: Oh, well, unfortunately, yes. That class won't meet until next semester.
2: Next semester? You mean the one after this one?
1: Yes.
2: But that means I'll have to wait another half a year to graduate.
1: I know. I'm sorry, Connie.
2: I don't believe this.
1: Well, now, before you give up all hope, there may be a solution. You know that the mayoral election is coming up.
2: Yeah, so?
1: So, I've talked it over with the principal, and because you've been such a good student, we're giving you the option of earning your government class credit by volunteering to work on one of the candidate's campaigns.
2: Working on a campaign?
1: That's correct. You'd have to see it through the election, then write a report about your experiences. You'll be graded on the report, and that will fulfill your requirement.
2: Meaning I'll graduate at the end of the semester like I planned?
1: As long as you pass your other classes. So what do you say?
2: I say okay. Just one question, though.
1: What?
2: About the election?
1: Yes.
2: Who's running?
3: That's right, Odyssey. It's me, your old friend, Bart Rathbun. I'm back, and I'm running for mayor again. And this time, things are...
4: Oh, hi, Connie.
2: Oh, is that about the mayoral election? I want to hear this.
3: Kinder Odyssey. The kinder Odyssey that only my kinder kind of kind guy can bring about. Kinder. So, if you want kindness, think Rathbun. And if you want great deals, think the Electric Palace official campaign headquarters for Rathbun for mayor. And the kinder kind of kind of business that a kinder kind of Odyssey kind of needs. See Hebla S. Pinoli. Paoli. See Hebla S. You know what I mean, friends.
5: That was the scene at the Electric Palace earlier today as Bart Rathbone announced his second official bid to become mayor of Odyssey. Margaret Fay, who announced her candidacy 3 days ago, greeted the news in typical political fashion in an impromptu speech from the steps of City Hall.
6: I congratulate Mr. Rathbone on his courage in running again, especially considering his, shall we say, somewhat checkered past. His candidacy is typical of the thinking that has crippled this town politically and made local government a laughingstock during the last several years. It's also further evidence that Odyssey needs fresh leadership, not the same old business-as-usual men we've been getting.
5: Both candidates say they will be spending the next few weeks raising funds and making speeches.
4: Oh, boy. Here we go again.
2: Yeah. You don't sound too happy about it, though.
4: Well, let's just say I think the pickings are mighty slim in the mayoral department this time around.
2: Why do you say that? I mean, it's pretty obvious why you can't support Bart, but what's the matter with Margaret?
4: Well, based on my conversations with her, I think she has ideas and opinions that if she were elected mayor, might become policies I really can't support.
2: Oh.
4: Well, is that a problem?
2: No. Just wish you'd mentioned it earlier, that's all.
4: Oh, why?
2: Because I just volunteered to work on Margaret Fay's campaign, that's why.
7: Now on the Adventures in Odyssey Club, Trey starts his own business.
8: Well, if it isn't the proprietor of Trey's Lawn Spa.
9: Yeah, well, I'm a business owner now.
7: But he wasn't counting on his new neighbor, Sophie, helping him.
10: That's 16 mosquito bites in the last 15 minutes, Trey. You should really finish this tomorrow.
9: I can handle a little itching, Sophie.
10: But can you handle malaria? 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
4: You volunteered to work on Margaret Fay's campaign?
2: Yeah, just before I came here.
4: What? Connie, what prompted you to do that?
2: Graduation.
10: I need a government class to graduate this semester. Political theory, too. It's not offered until next semester. This was the quickest way for me to get it.
4: But why Margaret's campaign?
10: Well, I couldn't work on Bart's.
4: Well, I guess you didn't have much of a choice.
10: I know you and Margaret didn't work out as a couple, but she seems like a decent person and everything.
4: Oh, of course she is. She just, well, she has different views on things, that's all. You need to be careful.
10: Careful?
4: Discerning. You know, just cautious about what you hear.
10: Hey, aren't I always? Don't answer that. Listen, I have to go to a short meeting at Margaret's campaign headquarters, but I wanted to go to the bank first. Do you have my paycheck ready?
4: Oh, sure, right here.
10: Thanks. Oh, wait, this is Eugene's.
4: It is? Oh, good grief. I must have grabbed the wrong envelope. Here, let me have it, Connie.
10: Well, I can give it to Eugene.
4: Oh, no, just give it to me.
10: All right.
4: Okay, thanks. Yours is up in the office. I'll just go and get it.
10: Yeah. That was odd.
11: Mr. Rathbone, surely you jest.
12: Surely I don't.
11: You seriously want me to work on your campaign for mayor?
12: Surely. Yes, can help us get all computerized and stuff. Come on, what do you say?
11: I'm incredulous.
12: Is that a yes?
11: After all your dubious scheming and nefarious plotting to the detriment, if not outright damage, of the town of Odyssey and its denizens, how can you realistically expect that I would even consider, much less grant, your request for my ministrations and assistance in your bid to attain office?
12: Is that a yes?
11: In a word, no! No! 1,000 times no!
12: I get it. You just want to think about it for a while. Well, fine, fine. Just give me your answer tomorrow.
11: I give up.
12: Now listen, you too, Connie. If I am going to pull this one out, I'm gonna need all my friends.
10: Friends, Bart?
12: Oh, I know we've had our differences in the past, but it's time to put all that behind us. Let bygoners be bygoners. Bury the hatchet.
10: And we know who has the hatchet and where he'd like to bury it.
12: So, can I count on your support, Connie?
10: Sorry, Mr. Rathbone, I'm already spoken for.
12: What do you mean?
10: I volunteered to work on Margaret Fay's campaign.
12: What?
11: Really?
10: Yes, Eugene, really.
11: You surprise me, Miss Kendall. Are you certain you want to do this?
10: I'm certain it'll get me my government credit so I can graduate.
11: Ah, then there is an ulterior motive.
10: So what's that supposed to mean?
11: Simply that campaigning is hardly your coup de maître.
10: Well, maybe it's becoming my coup de... whatever.
11: Maître. And you, involved in the political realm? You hardly strike me as the type.
10: Would you like me to strike you, Eugene? Because
4: Connie.
10: I'm...
12: Whittaker, it's about time you showed up. Did you know Connie is going to work on that Margaret Parsons campaign?
4: Yeah, she explained it all to me.
12: Well, you're going
4: to
12: let her do it?
4: Let her? It's her choice, Bart.
12: But you've got to stop her. You know how mindless high schoolers are. There is no telling what kind of awful things that woman will put into her head.
10: What?
11: Regretfully, I must concur with Mr. Rathbone, although I would hesitate to use his precise syntax.
4: Meaning?
11: Meaning I don't believe Ms. Kendall to be mindless, but I do believe she is impressionable.
12: The point is, Connie will do what you say. So, just tell her no.
10: Will you all stop talking about me like I'm not here? I've already volunteered to work with Margaret, and that's that.
4: Connie's right. She's a senior in high school now. She's made her decision. End of story. Oh, here's your check, Connie.
10: Thank you, Whit.
4: And yours too, Eugene.
11: Ah, thank you.
4: Excuse me, folks.
11: I apologize, Miss Kendall. Perhaps I overstepped my bounds. It won't happen again.
10: Thank you, Eugene.
11: You're throwing away your paycheck stub?
10: Yeah, I always do.
11: Well, you really should keep them, you know. They're important financial statements.
10: There you go again!
11: I'm merely pointing out...
10: I know what you're doing. You're telling me how to live my life. And right after you said it wouldn't happen again...
11: Miss Kendall!
10: I don't want to hear it, you!
12: Boy, you really put your foot in it that time. Is she always that snippy?
11: You have no idea.
4: Oh, Bart, you're still here?
12: Absolutely. Listen, I gotta talk to you, Whit.
4: Whit? You only call me that when you want something, so what is it this time?
12: Whit, I want yous to endorse me.
4: What?
12: Please. I mean, you got it. Do you realize what's at stake here?
4: The office of mayor?
12: Oh, more. Much more. That Margaret person has threatened to break up the old boys' network.
4: The what?
12: You know, the group that has controlled this town for years.
4: Oh, Bart, stop talking nonsense. There's no old boys network in Odyssey.
12: Sure there is. You and Riley are part of it.
4: That's ridiculous. Bart, you can't in all seriousness expect me to come out in support of you after all the terrible things you've done.
12: Why does everybody keep saying that? Besides, I paid my debit to society. Come on, Whittaker, what do you say?
4: I say no. I'm sorry, Bart. I don't endorse political candidates. Now, if the people of Odyssey believe you have the best ideas, you'll win. So just make sure you come up with the best ideas. Now, if you'll excuse me.
12: Ideas. This ain't over, Whittaker. I will find some way to get your endorsement.
13: I just want to say in closing that we face great opposition because this campaign is different. We're challenging the status quo in Odyssey, namely the politicians and businessmen who've been running this town for too long. Needless to say, we're going to need great effort from all of you. Effort I know you're all going to give. Thank you, and let's get to work. Hester, I believe you have assignments for everyone.
14: Yes, I do, Margaret. Okay, if everyone will please step over here and grab some posters and bumper stickers. I also have the assignment.
15: Excuse me, young lady.
0: Me?
15: Yes, it's Katie, isn't it?
1: Connie.
15: Connie, that's right. You work for John Whittaker, don't you?
1: Yeah, I do.
15: How do you like it there?
1: Fine. I've worked there since I moved to Odyssey, so I must.
15: May I ask you a question?
1: Sure.
15: Did Whit send you here?
1: What?
15: You know, to keep an eye on me.
1: No, Whit didn't send me here. I'm here because I need a school credit to graduate.
15: Is that the only reason? Don't you believe in what I stand for?
1: Well, that depends.
15: On what?
1: On what you stand for.
15: Well, for one thing, I want to shake up the old regime here in Odyssey. And to be honest, that makes me a little worried about you helping with my campaign.
1: Why?
15: Because of your friendship with Whit and Tom Riley. I make them nervous, especially since they're part of the old ways of doing things.
1: I'm not sure I follow you.
15: I think you do. Look, Connie, I know Whit doesn't agree with my ideas. But if you're going to work on my campaign, you're going to have to ask yourself what you believe. Not what Whit says, or what Tom says, or what anyone else says. What do you think? I want to believe that you're a mature young woman with a mind of your own.
1: Whit doesn't tell me what to think. I do have a mind of my own.
15: Good. I'll expect you to put it to work. Just remember, Connie, Whit isn't perfect.
1: He would be the first one to tell you that.
15: Oh, I know. And I think Whit's a good Christian man. But everyone has shortcomings that they struggle with. And I think one of Whit's is fairness.
1: Fairness? Are you serious? Whit is the most fair man I know.
15: Mm-hmm. You're not the only employee at Whit's End, are you?
1: No. There's also Eugene.
15: Who's been working there longer?
1: I have.
15: How many times since you've both been working there has Whit placed Eugene in charge of the shop over you?
1: Well...
15: Be honest.
1: Quite a few.
15: What about your job descriptions? What does Eugene do?
1: Well, mostly he works on the displays and the computers.
15: And you?
1: Mostly I wash dishes and clean tables, but that's only because Eugene knows about those things. I mean, that's why he was hired.
15: While you were hired to wash dishes and clean tables.
1: Well, yeah, but that doesn't mean anything.
15: It doesn't?
16: I'm sorry for interrupting, but we do need you over here, Margaret.
15: I'll be right there. Connie, please understand. I really do hold Whit in the highest regard, but I also know how men are. I've had to fight with him all my life just to be thought of as their equal.
1: But Whit isn't like that.
15: I hope you're right. So can I make a suggestion?
1: What?
15: Just watch how things progress around Whit's End and Odyssey in general, with your eyes wide open this time. Excuse me.
1: Whit isn't that way. Is he?
11: Ah, greetings, Miss Kendall.
1: Hi, Eugene. Is Whit here?
11: Upstairs in the office, I believe.
1: Hmm.
11: You seem distracted, Miss Kendall. Is something wrong?
1: Maybe.
11: Something I can help you with?
1: No.
11: Huh. Then if you'll excuse me, I'm in a bit of a hurry.
1: Just that I think Whit might be doing something. I can't believe he'd do it. At least not on purpose.
11: Really? Well, what is it?
1: I don't want to say.
11: I see. Is it something that Mr. Whittaker could do?
1: Yeah, I'm sure he could do it.
11: Then you must consider the distinct possibility that he is indeed doing it.
1: I just don't think he would do it.
11: Well, given what you know of his character, if you believe this is antithetical to his behavior, then he probably isn't doing it.
1: Yeah, but what if he is?
11: Does this problem, perchance, have anything to do with your meeting with Miss Fay?
1: I don't want to say.
11: That's it. I'm leaving.
1: But what if it's true, Eugene?
11: Miss Kendall, has Mr. Whittaker ever let you down?
1: Well, no,
2: No.
11: Then I'm sure he won't in this matter either. Now, if you'll excuse me, I'm off to the bank.
2: Yeah, sure. Whoa, what's that?
11: Huh? Oh, this? I believe it's called a cash bag.
2: Witt is paying you in cash now?
11: Hardly. This contains the daily tally for Witt's End. Mr. Whittaker asked me to deposit it.
2: Wait a minute. You're making the deposit?
11: Mm-hmm.
2: I thought Witt always made it.
11: Well, it's a responsibility he's passed on to me. And I'd like to complete it before the bank closes or my retirement, so
2: if you... Excuse me, but why you? I mean, Witt's never asked me to make the deposit.
11: Perhaps it's because he doesn't want to place you in any undue danger.
2: Well, he's placing you in undue danger.
11: Well, that's different.
2: Why?
11: Because you're a girl. Farewell.
2: Because I'm a girl?
7: 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We always love hearing from you.
4: Well, hi, Connie.
2: Hi, Witt.
4: Oh, when did you get in?
2: Just a little while ago.
4: Oh, where's Eugene?
2: He went to the bank.
4: Oh, good.
2: Yeah, great.
4: Something wrong, Connie?
2: No.
4: Connie, what is it?
2: Eugene is making the deposits for Witt's End now.
4: Yes. So?
2: He said you don't let me make the deposits because I'm a girl.
4: Oh.
2: Then it's true?
4: Well, yes, it is.
2: I see.
4: I guess I'm old-fashioned that way. I think a young woman with a lot of money is a bigger target than a young man with a lot of money.
2: Is that why you put Eugene in charge of Witt's End more often than me? Because I'm a girl?
4: Well, do I? I'm not aware of it. But if I do, it has nothing to do with your gender, Connie. It has to do with the fact that Eugene has had the more flexible schedule. That makes sense, doesn't it?
2: Yeah. Sure.
4: There's more, isn't there?
2: Well.
4: Okay. What now?
2: How come Eugene gets to do the glamorous and interesting work on computers and the machines while all I do is watch the counter, wait on tables, and wash dishes?
4: Well, aside from the fact that you're not trained to do that work and Eugene is, you've never shown a great aptitude for the computers or the machines. I believe in keeping people in their strengths. Do you want to learn how to work on them?
2: Yeah. You think I want to wait on tables and clean up messes for the rest of my life?
4: Oh, no, of course not.
2: I'm sorry, Witt. I'd probably be in a pain.
4: No, Connie, you're not. You're asking legitimate questions. And I owe you an apology as well.
2: For what?
4: Well, for assuming things about you that aren't true. Again, it's not intentional.
2: That's okay.
4: If you'd like, I'll teach you the basics of computers.
2: Like that very much.
4: Oh, good. We'll start just as soon as Eugene gets back from the bank.
17: There's your receipt, Mr. Meltzner. Thank you for banking with us.
11: You're most welcome.
17: Next.
11: Let's see. I have my passbook, my checkbook, my stub. Oh, my goodness. Mrs. Rathbone, are you all right?
18: What hit me here? Someone get the number of that truck.
11: I'm so sorry. Here, let me help you out.
18: Oh, Eugene, it's you. Thanks.
11: It was completely my fault. I was in a hurry and not watching where I was going.
18: Oh, it's all right. My flyers, they're all over the place.
11: Allow me to gather them.
18: Oh, all right. How gallant.
11: There we are. I'm afraid some of them are rather rumpled.
18: Don't worry about it. It's just nice to know that there are strong, handsome young men around to help out ladies in distress.
11: yes, well, Mrs. Rathbone, I really have to be going now. Again, I'm sorry.
18: It's okay there! Oh, what a nice young man. Shame about that haircut, though. Oof.
19: Doris! What are you doing?
18: Oh, just campaigning.
19: Was that Eugene?
18: Yeah, he knocked over my flyers and he picked them up.
19: Sabotage, huh?
18: No, Bud. It was an accident.
19: Well, come on. We got lots of work to do.
18: Okay. Just let me do... Hey, what's this?
19: What's what? It It's not a typo, is it? I told that guy leader was spelt with two E's.
18: It's not a typo. There's a piece of paper that don't belong here. It's the stub from Eugene's paycheck. Wow. He makes a nice living at Wits End.
19: Let me see that.
18: Look at here.
19: Yeah, he does.
18: Oh, what's so funny? You don't make that much.
19: Well, maybe nothing, and maybe everything. Come on, let's go.
18: Go? But what about the flyers?
19: Forget the flyers. I think I just came up with something that's better than 10,000 flyers. Come on, Muffin. Well, find anything yet, Doris?
18: No, nothing yet.
19: Well, I know it's in there. I saw her throw it away earlier. Hurry it up, will you?
18: Look, Bot, if you's in such an all-fire hurry, you's could always jump in here and look through Whitaker's trash with me.
19: But then who would stand guard?
18: I could stand guard.
19: But you're looking through the trash.
18: Oh, yeah, I forgot.

0: Doris, remember? Just like Eugene's.
1: Oh, yeah, oh, yeah. Well, I got one here, but it ain't exactly like Eugene's. It's got Connie's name on it.
0: That's it. That's the one I want.
1: Wow, it sure is a whole lot smaller than Eugene.
0: Let me see. Here, let me see.
1: See?
0: Yeah. And it's just what I need to get Whitaker's endorsement and put the election in my back pocket.
2: Hester, I sorted out the flyers. What's next?
3: Let's see. Why don't you staple these three sheets together for Margaret's press conference?
2: Okay.
4: Connie.
2: Hi, Margaret.
4: Hester, would you mind if I borrowed Connie for a few moments?
3: Not at all.
4: Thank you. Let's talk, Connie.
2: What's up?
4: I have a favor to ask of you. Now, you don't have to do it if you don't want to.
2: Well, what is it?
4: I've come across some information about someone here in Odyssey.
2: Oh, what kind of information?
4: The kind that can challenge the status quo. Now, I can use this information in my campaign to show voters the mindset of the businessmen and political leaders in this town. A mindset that I have to change before I can be elected.
2: Oh, sounds important.
4: It is.
2: How do I fit in?
4: I'd like you to investigate the information to see if it's true.
2: Me? Really?
4: You, really.
2: Wow. But why me?
4: Well, because you're the best person for the job.
2: Well, okay. What do I have to do?
4: Now, don't say yes just yet. There's a catch.
2: A catch? What is it?
4: The information is about wit.
2: Wit? You want me to investigate something about wit?
5: Will Connie investigate wit? Just what is this information that Margaret has anyway? And what about Bart? What is he going to do with Connie and Eugene's paycheck stubs? The only way to find out for sure is keep listening. In the meantime, why don't you write to us? I'd love to hear from you. The address is Adventures in Odyssey, Colorado Springs, Colorado, 80995. Or in Canada, write to Fox 9800, Vancouver, BC, V6B4G3. And when you do, ask about how you can get your own copy of today's episode. It's called The One About Trust. 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Our production engineer was Todd Bastide. And I'm Chris, hoping you'll join us again next time for more Adventures in Odyssey.

0: It is often said we know more about the surface of the moon than the deepest parts of our oceans. The ocean, while beautiful, is vast and even dangerous. That is why here on New Atlantis, the first successful underwater human settlement, we have important rules which must be followed. First, every...
1: Ferdinand, you're snoring. Pay attention.
2: Oh, sorry, but I already know all of this.
1: Ferdinand, stop disrupting.
0: Crew members should never wander from the settlement, and unauthorized diving is strictly prohibited.
2: Unless you know what you're doing, then it's really not dangerous.
1: Ferdinand.
0: Many years ago, the first settlement, Atlantis, ended in catastrophe and had to be evacuated.
2: I doubt it was because kids were diving or staying up too late.
1: Pause the video. Ferdinand, your attitude is unacceptable.
2: Sorry, Miss Quinn. I know the rules are important. For some people.
1: You don't think they apply to you?

0: Ferdinand, go to the mayor's office.
1: Yes, ma'am.
0: Where were we?
2: You were getting on to Ferdinand because he doesn't listen and ignores the rules, and then you send him to the mayor's office for the third time this week.
0: No, I mean in the lesson.
3: Oh, there's the bell. Can we have our patch club meeting now, please?
4: Please, please, please, please, please, please.
0: I think that's a great idea. Time to switch hats. Oh, now, where's my patch club leader hat?
3: Oh, here it is.
0: Oh, thank you. Ahoy, mates.
5: Ahoy, Captain Quinn.
0: Let's sing the Patch Club song.
5: We sail with Patch the Pirate.
3: Who turned off the lights?
2: It's another blackout.
0: Everyone remain calm. Remember protocol.
3: I can see.
0: Good. The power's back.
2: Captain Quinn, what's causing the power outages? Aren't they dangerous?
0: We still aren't sure, and yes, they are very dangerous. Our oxygen supply and defensive shields depend on power.
3: My dad said someone's been tampering with the city's power plant.
2: That should be against the rules. That should be in the video.
0: It is against the rules, and it is in the video. All of this is very concerning. Rules being broken, constant power outages, and now foul play.
2: I feel like we should panic!
0: Instead, why don't we think about what we can do to help?
3: We could pray for God's protection.
0: That's right. And we can remind each other to obey. Any other ideas?
2: We could floss every day.
0: I'm not sure how that's relevant.
2: And eat green leafy vegetables.
0: Still off topic.
2: Oh, maybe my snail gun could help.
3: Lucius, I've told you 100 times. Your snail gun is never the answer.
0: And no flinging slugs until recess.
2: Oh.
3: I wish we could ask the Patch the Pirate crew for help. They would know what to do.
2: If only. But that's impossible.
0: It's not impossible.
3: Captain Quinn, do you know a way to reach the Patch the Pirate crew?
0: Lucius, close the doors. Marine, hit the lights.
2: I'm both excited and scared.
0: What I'm about to tell you is top secret.
2: Ooh, I can keep a secret. One time my brother poured dirt in my parents' espresso machine and ruined it. I wasn't supposed to tell anyone ever, and I never did.
0: Each Patch Club leader has a secret direct contact to the Patch crew, only to be used in times of dire need.
3: Our times are dire?
2: So dire.
0: All I must do is send up the Patch signal.
5: The Patch signal?
3: Secret. Sorry.
5: The Patch signal?
2: The crew of the Jolly Roger could really show up here to help us?
0: It's possible.
3: It's like we're on our very own adventure.
2: I've always wanted to be on a Patch adventure. I can just imagine what it would be like. First, music would begin.

0: Commodore, look! Off the starboard bow! It's a patch alert!
1: I see it!
2: Up there in the sky!
3: It's a giant eye patch!
2: Where is it coming from?
1: I can't tell, Pogo. Alberta, can you see anything through your spyglass?
4: It appears to be emanating from under the water.
5: It must be the Patch Club from New Atlantis.
2: The underwater city?
5: That's the one, Petal. The city is located deep in the ocean atop the famous Mariana Trench.
0: That's where the deepest point on planet Earth is.
4: So deep that sunlight can't reach the bottom of the trench.
2: I don't want to go there.
0: I do.
3: The city clearly needs us. But how can we reach them way down there?
4: I thought you would never ask. The time has finally come to unveil my greatest invention to date. And you'll never guess what it is.
2: Are you going to change the Jolly Roger into a submarine?
4: You ruined my moment, Petal. After a recent rereading of the classic 20,000 Leagues Under the Sea, I was inspired to retrofit the Jolly Roger with the ability to transform into a submersible vessel.
1: But surely you couldn't...
4: Everyone, take a seat. And please hold on to small children.
2: I don't see small children.
5: The mast and the sails are retracting.
3: And shipboards aren't closing the top deck.
2: And the gull's nest is becoming a periscope.
0: Careful with my perch.
4: Ta-da!
1: Unbelievable.
0: Stupendous.
4: I call it the Jolly Plunger. With it, we shall plunge to the depths of the sea.
5: Hopefully nothing clogs up our plans.
1: Make ready, crew.
3: We're headed into the deep.
0: Just when I thought we'd been everywhere.
2: I got my goggles.
6: I got my nightlight.
4: It's time to dive into another patch adventure.
7: Ugh, I'm gonna be in so much trouble.
8: Ferdinand, is that you? Shouldn't you be in class?
7: About that. I was...
8: Did you get in trouble again?
7: At least I was participating in class this time.
8: Ferdinand, I told you if you were sent to my office again for disrupting, you would be grounded.
7: No, I can't be grounded.
8: You broke the rules and must deal with the consequences. No more leaving the base or diving for 2 weeks.
7: No, but Dad, I have to. And I wasn't disrupting. I just shouldn't have to sit through the same classes and have the same rules as all the others.
8: You don't get special treatment because you're the mayor's son. You must follow the rules the same as anyone else.
7: I know, but...
8: No more talking back.
7: Yes, sir.
8: You have to learn to respect authority and control your words. We have rules because we love you, and we want what's best for you.
7: I know.
8: I love you.
7: I love you too, Dad.
8: Now run along to your Patch Club meeting. And remember, no more diving.
7: Diving? I forgot about Chum. Guess we won't be diving today. Chum! Chum!
9: Ferdinand, what took you so long? I've been treading water here for hours.
7: I got, detained.
9: Did you get sent to the mayor's office again?
7: Yeah, and I'm grounded.
9: Grounded? They're going to suffocate you? How barbaric!
7: No, Chum. I'm a human. We live on ground and breathe air.
9: Oh, that makes more sense.
7: But I'm not allowed to go diving.
9: No diving? That's the best news I've heard all day!
7: I figured you would be happy.
9: Happy? I'm ecstatic! See, I'm even lighting up. You know I hate the dark, and lately you've been diving so deep and it's getting darker and darker.
7: What kind of anglerfish is afraid of the dark? You have a light dangling right in front of your face.
9: You know it's defective.
7: Chum, you're one of the most feared deep sea animals. You look terrifying.
9: Hey, watch it. I never mentioned your nose or those gangly arms.
7: I need you and your dangly light to dive in the deep. We're a team.
9: Well, today, this team can do something else. We could play a game, eat some sardines, make bubble tea, anything, as long as it's in a well-lit area.
7: I guess so.
9: Honestly, I'm so relieved because I knew you were going to make me dive deeper than ever today, especially with the water being so clear.
7: Wait, the water's clear today?
9: The clearest I've ever seen it. Something with the tides perfect for diving. Now, wait a minute.
7: Then I have to dive. When will I ever get an opportunity like this? I can break my record.
9: No, you're grounded. Me and my big mouth.
7: It's just this one time. I'll sneak out, dive down, break my record, and hurry back before anyone notices I'm gone.
9: But Ferdinand...
7: Then I promise I won't go diving for 2 weeks. We'll make it 3 weeks for good measure. But today, I'm going to break the world record for the deepest free dive in history.
9: I know lots of fish, and even a sea pig who's been deeper.
7: Human history.
9: Excuse me. It's always about the humans.
7: How could I pass up an opportunity like this?
9: Hey, stop putting on that suit.
7: Come on, chum. I need your light. Just this once.
9: It's always just this once. We're up to like 20 onces. Once is one time. At least, I think it is. Is once only one time in human?
7: Come on.
9: Oh, wait up. Don't leave me alone.
7: Just a little deeper.
9: Careful. We're entering the gray area.
7: It's so hard to see down here. Chum, I need your light.
9: I can't. I'm too nervous. You know I'm afraid of the dark.
7: Just relax. Sing your happy song.
9: Okay, I'll try. This little light of mine, I'm gonna let it shine. Is it working?

0: There's my previous record. I just need to go a little deeper. The water pressure is high here. It's hard to breathe even with my suit.
1: Hurry up and leave your mark so we can get out of here.
0: I'll put the mark right here.
1: What was that?
0: It sounded like an evil laugh.
1: Never a good sign.
2: Who goes there?
3: I hear voices from above.
0: Hello?
1: Sure, talk to the ominous voice from the deep. What could go wrong?
2: Don't be afraid, light dwellers. I mean you no harm.
0: Can you come up into the light so we can see you?
2: No, never. I'm a viperfish. I always stay below the shadows of the gray area. But I don't believe I've ever seen your species down here before.
0: I'm Ferdinand the Explorer. I'm going to be the first human to step foot on the deepest part of the ocean.
2: Feet, you say? Oh, how marvelous. Then you're headed to my domain.
1: Your domain?
2: Yes, I am Count Viper, the director of Dreamland, the deepest, darkest part of this trench.
0: Why is it called Dreamland?
2: Because living down there is a dream.
1: Feels like you're overselling it.
2: There's no suffocating rules like you have up there in the city. You can do what you want.
0: That does sound like a dream. And I would be the first human to discover it.
2: Wow! I want to shake your hand already! You must drop down for a visit tonight.
0: Tonight? Oh, I can't. I'm grounded.
2: Grounded? But then what are you doing out here right now?
0: Well, I...
2: And who would ground such a smart, intrepid boy like you? You've got places to go, records to break, feats to achieve.
0: Exactly. But wait, I don't have a way to dive all the way to the bottom of the trench. Swimming would take ages.
2: Well, why don't you borrow that impressive submarine that just arrived in your underwater city?
0: What new submarine?
1: And how would you know about that?
2: Oh, I have eyes everywhere.
0: We have visitors? Oh, I gotta get back to the city.
2: I do hope you'll visit tonight. It's your perfect chance.
1: Sorry, your creepiness, but we can't make it. We're busy.
0: I'm not.
1: Come on, Ferdinand.
2: See you tonight.
0: I'll think about it.
2: Oh, one more thing. In order to sneak out, you must shut off the city's power just to stop the searchlights. Nothing serious, but you must cover your tracks.
0: Thanks, Count Viper. I may be there.
1: Hurry up!
2: You'll come.
4: Steady, Bootstrap. Watch the port side.
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7: And that enormous dome in the center.
8: It looks like an underwater snow globe.
7: But without the snow. And look at all the people who have come to welcome us.
5: The Jolly Roger is secure.
9: You mean the Jolly Plunger.
5: Let's keep that name between us.
4: Ready to disembark, crew?
8: Opening the blast door.
1: It's them! It's the Patch Crew!
10: Ahoy, Puddle, and Pogo, and Alberta, and Sissy!
11: Get a head of feather! Ouch!
4: This is quite the welcoming committee.
12: Sorry, and don't bombard them, clubbers. Princess, can you sign this hat? It's for my mom.
13: Oh, of course.
12: Thanks!
9: You have quite the decorated Patch Club here.
12: Just wait until you hear them sing!
5: We saw your patch signal and came straight away.
12: Bootstrap, I'm so relieved your crew is here.
5: What seems to be the trouble?
12: Our city is in danger. We have a saboteur cutting our power.
9: And we're having issues with our own citizens disobeying rules.
14: That
6: is serious.
13: Why is it so important for people to obey rules and authorities?
5: That's easy, because every authority was placed in your life by God.
13: Such a bootstrap thing to say. You sound just like him.
14: So God thinks rules and laws are important?
7: Absolutely. In fact, God was the very first lawmaker.
12: Does anyone remember what the first written laws were that God gave to mankind?
8: I know. The Ten Commandments.
13: We just learned those, but it's hard for me to remember them all.
9: Then we arrived at the perfect time to do what we do best. Instruct with song.

0: Oh, the mayor is here. Patch crew, I would like you to meet Mayor Mayortime.
1: Hello.
0: Mayor, this is Commodore, Princess, Bootstrap, Sissy Seagull, Alberta, Petal, and Pogo.
2: Welcome, crew. We are happy to have you here at New Atlantis.
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2: You picked the perfect time to visit. Tonight is the first laserfish show of the season.
4: What's a laserfish show?
5: It's when the deep sea creatures rise from the ocean floor to feed near the surface. It's like an aquatic fireworks show.
6: But what causes the light show?
7: Deep sea creatures live in total darkness, so most of them create their own light through some biological thing that I missed on our last science test.
8: Bioluminescence.
4: Bless you.
8: No, that's the name of the biological process. Bioluminescence.
5: Do you need a tissue?
8: No.
2: When the creatures swim above our city dome, it makes for quite an unforgettable show.
9: I want to see the fishy fireworks.
7: But it happens really late at night.
5: Way past my bedtime.
9: I can stay up super late and watch the fireworks.
10: Me too.
9: Stay up.
6: I'm sorry, Petal and Pogo, but we had a long journey. It's already past your bedtime.
8: Aww.
2: It's okay. Perhaps you could see it a different night.
9: But I want to see it tonight.
2: Ferdinand?
11: Hello, everyone. What did I miss?
2: Where have you been?
11: Just around. Whose submarine is that?
0: It belongs to the Patch the Pirate crew.
8: Yes, we call it the Jolly Plunge!
12: It's nice to meet you. We're the Patch the Pirate crew.
11: I'm Ferdinand.
8: Are you named after the famous explorer, Ferdinand Magellan?
11: Yep, and I'm an explorer too.
9: You are?
11: I'm going to be the first to walk on the deepest place on Earth.
9: Wow.
2: Maybe one day, Ferdinand. But we're not quite ready for that yet.
11: I am. I've already dived all the way to the gray area.
13: The gray area?
2: I hope you didn't go unsupervised. City rules are very clear.
11: I'm really careful when I dive.
2: Ferdinand, you have much to learn in order to deep dive safely.
9: Sometimes I think I know best, but then I remember I'm just a kid.
4: You should always learn from people with more experience.
8: Especially our parents.
9: Parents know a lot more.

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1: A bird in the hand is worth two in the bush.
2: A watched pot never boils.
0: Don't bite off more than you can chew.
2: The proof is in the pudding.
1: Haste makes waste.
3: Beggars can't be choosers.
2: Every dog has its day.
4: These are things my parents taught me.
1: I don't know. Some of these are hard to understand.
0: You'll get it one day.

0: Come along, crew. I'll show you to your accommodations here on New Atlantis.
1: Ooh, I hope it has a deluxe bird bath.
2: Good night, Pogo. Good night, Petal. I love you.
3: Good night.
4: Pogo, what are you doing?
5: Aww, I can't see the light over here. It must be on the other side.
4: Pogo, you're supposed to be in bed.
5: I have an idea.
2: That's never good.
5: I'll be back in a little bit.
4: Where are you going?
5: I'm gonna sneak under Jolly Roger and watch the light show.
4: Pogo!
5: I'm gonna go really fast and be back before anyone sees.
4: But we're supposed to be in bed. Pogo, wait for me.
5: Shh, hurry up.
4: Just remember, this was your idea, and I didn't want to do it.
5: Hello? See, I told you no one was in here.
4: I see fishy fireworks.
5: Wow! All the best stuff happens after bedtime.
4: Pogo, I hear something. Someone's coming.
5: Hide!
6: Hello? Is anyone here? Perfect. All clear. These must be the controls, but how do I decouple from the dock? And I still have to shut off the city's power right before I leave. I hope everyone's distracted watching the light show.
1: Look at all the glittery, glowy guppies!
0: And eels, squid, lantern fish! Oh, there's an octopus! I have to record all these sightings! Oh, where are my binoculars?
2: I think I saw them back on the ship.
0: I'll go and fetch them. Be right back.
7: What a beautiful sight.
8: And one that very few humans will ever see. All of God's creation declares His glory.
2: Isn't it amazing to think the God who created all of this is also our loving Father?
0: Oh, this reminds me of the hymn our Patch Club is learning. It's all about our Father's amazing creation. This is my Father's world.

0: Hopefully this works.
1: Initiating diving countdown.
0: World record, here I come. Oh no, someone's here. Hide!
2: Now where did I put those binoculars?
1: 5, 4, 3.
2: What?
1: Oh, 2,
2: what's going on?
1: 1. Initiated.
2: Who sent this to autopilot?
0: Sorry, that was me.
2: Ferdinand?
0: I just needed a way to dive to the bottom of the trench.
2: You were going to use the Jolly Plunger without asking?
0: The Jolly what?
2: Oh, never mind the name. Focus on your behavior.
0: I couldn't ask to use it because I'm technically grounded.
2: Grounded? You are breaking rules, sneaking out, and stealing?
0: Not stealing, just borrowing.
2: Never in my entire sailing career have I ever seen such impudence, such direct disobedience. On our crew, we would never!
3: Ah! Ouch!
2: Pedal? Pogo?
0: Why are you hiding in the cabinets?
2: Aren't you supposed to be in bed?
4: It was all Pogo's idea.
3: Hey!
0: Guess I'm not the only one disobeying.
3: Alberta, we just wanted to see the light show.
2: You're going to be in so much trouble.
1: Speed dive initiated.
2: Speed dive? I've never used that feature before.
1: 3, 2, 1. Buckle up.
0: Buckle up with what?
2: Oh, I knew I forgot something. I've never tried to override autopilot on the Jolly Plunger!
3: Look outside! It's completely dark!
0: We are in the Abyssal Zone. There's no light here.
3: It's spooky!
2: We may be the first children ever to reach this depth in the ocean!
0: Exactly. We're gonna break world records.
2: That doesn't justify disobeying!
3: I think we're here. I can't see anything.
0: I'll go check things out with my diving suit.
2: Oh, that suit won't work down here. The water pressure would crush you.
0: I wondered about that. Wait, you mean it's impossible to dive here?
2: Well, it was impossible. Until I invented these.
0: You engineered diving suits?
2: It was for a homeschool project. Bootstrap and Commodore must have taken their suits.
0: Come on, let's take them for a swim.
2: I don't know. We really should head back.
0: It will just take a second. What could go wrong?
3: Did anyone else hear that? I don't think we're alone down here.
5: Yo, anybody in there? Knock, knock. Who's there? I'm trying to find out.
6: I'm trying to find out who?
5: No, you blockhead. I want to know who's inside.
6: That joke wasn't funny.
2: I can't see who it is.
3: What do we do?
6: Are you the kid we were expecting?
2: Ferdinand, were you meeting someone down here?
0: Sort of.
7: Just hurry up and smash the door.
5: Okay.
3: No!
2: They seem really friendly.
0: No, don't smash the door. We're coming out. I met the leader from here. He seems nice.
3: Yay! I get to wear a diver suit. Don't forget your helmets!
0: Get ready to make history.
2: Opening the blast door. Step back!
8: Behold!
9: I can't see anything.
2: Oh, turn on the searchlights on the side of your helmet.
0: This is one small step for children and one giant leap for...
9: Oh, here's my light.
2: Sharks!
10: Too bright, too bright.
9: It's a hammerhead shark.
11: Watch where you're pointing that beam. It's blinding.
12: Our eyes aren't used to the light around here.
2: This doesn't make any sense. Hammerhead sharks aren't native to these deep waters.
11: We're what you call an invasive species.
12: Yeah, you're on a numbskull turf now.
0: Numbskull?
11: Numbskull chant!
12: If you got a big head and you like to smash...
11: If you always break rules and only eat trash...
12: Then join the frenzy! There's room for you! Numbskulls! Numbskulls! Big bang, bang boom!
11: Headbutt! such a rush.
9: That can't be good for your brain.
11: I'm Jack the Hammer, and this is Lugnut.
13: What's crackin'? And that creepy blob floating next to you is Jelly.
7: Can you move your giant piece of scrap metal? I'm floating here.
3: It's a giant jellyfish.
7: Don't look so shocked. Also, can you dim your lights? It's ruining the vibe.
0: There are all sorts of sea creatures down here.
11: This is a hideout for runaways.
3: You ran away from home?
7: More like floated. Running requires effort and legs.
11: We were sick of being told not to smash things.
13: And to respect others' personal property, the nerve.
7: And being told to wake up, go to bed, clean, work. I hate being molded and nurtured. Just let me float.
11: Yeah, I'm a hammerhead. I should smash what I want, when I want.
13: Down here, Count Viper lets us roughhouse, trash talk, vandalize.
11: And we never have to clean up any of our filth.
3: That's why it's so stinky.
13: Yep. The stench of freedom.
2: Who is Count Viper?
7: He's the leader, or kingfish, or I'm already bored with this combo.
13: He lets us eat all the junk food we want, even tires and plastics.
7: And he doesn't pressure you to, like, do anything with your life, or be, what's the word?
2: Responsible? Minimally functional?
7: Yeah, all that.
11: And because it's always dark here, there's no bedtime! Party!
2: No bedtime? Wow! That doesn't sound healthy.
3: If I never had to sleep, that would be a dream!
11: You got it, Squirt. That's why this dark, dingy dump is called Dreamland.
3: I'm gonna stay up all night! Oh, me too!
11: Do it, do it, do it, do it.
3: I'm never gonna go to sleep ever again.
11: The last one already fell asleep. They didn't even last 20 minutes.
13: Take him to Kill Viper's lair and lock him up.
7: I know you're not talking to me.
11: Oh, right. I'll do it.
14: That was an amazing light show.
15: I'm surprised Alberta never made it back with her binoculars.
16: Oh, I'm ready to hit the roost.
17: Let me turn on the lights so we can find our way. Must not be that one. Where is that light switch?
15: Mayor, the power must be out again.
17: It can't be. We just reinforced the power earlier today.
16: Mr. Mayor! Mr. Mayor!
18: Mr. Mayor! Mr. Mayor!
17: In here. Watch out for the...
18: You won't believe it! The lights are working!
15: The power is out, and that means we must conserve oxygen or we'll run out of air!
19: Run out of air?
15: Yes. Now, no more gasping.
16: Oh, and your submarine is missing.
19: Missing?
15: I should check on the kids.
14: Do you have a way to track our ship's whereabouts?
17: Not without our power.
15: Petal and Pogo are missing!
19: Missing?
16: We really need to work on the gasping.
20: They must be in the Jolly Roger. We have to find them.
17: Right. Commodore and I will head up a search team.
20: I'll go get our deep-sea diving suits.
14: The rest of us will work to fix the power. Let's pray and ask for God's help and protection.
16: I hope he hears us.
15: He will. God is our loving Father who wants to hear from us. In our hour of need, we should always turn to him.

0: legs. I can't move them.
1: We've been captured. And what's that awful sound?
2: Awful sound? I've been practicing that fugue for weeks.
0: Where is that voice coming from?
1: I used my light. Look over there. It's a giant viper fish.
2: It's blinding. Don't look at me.
1: He's hiding behind the pipe organ.
2: Jack, Lugnut, get your thick heads in here. I'm in danger. They have a light. I told you to check them for light.
3: Sorry, boss. You know we're hard-headed.
2: It's over there. Over there. Get it. Smash it.
3: Right away, Cal. Give me your hand.
1: Hey.
2: Is it gone? That's much better on the retinas.
0: Count Viper?
4: Do you know this guy?
0: Yes, but I didn't know he was a villain.
2: A villain? Moi? What would make you think of that?
1: The beady eyes?
0: The giant fangs?
4: The demented smile and penchant for organ music?
2: Bleh, vicious stereotypes. Speaking of stereotypes, what have we here? Let me guess. Wayward children who know better than their parents.
1: Not exactly.
2: And look, Ferdinand the Great Explorer, finally standing on the deepest part of the ocean. Wasn't that what you wanted? What you were willing to do anything for?
0: You tricked me.
2: How typical. Always someone else to blame. That won't work this time, buddy. This time, you're in too

0: things. First, I need a captive audience. You see, for decades I've been dreaming of being a great organist. I'm an undiscovered talent. I'm a marine Mozart, a deep-sea Dvorak, a brooding Bach.
1: He's a tad delusional.
0: But I can't seem to find an audience. It turns out, no one ever willingly sits through an organ concert.
2: That's true.
0: And that sent me to a dark place. And now I want to take others with me. Misery loves company.
3: That's not very nice.
0: Secondly, and more importantly, I need your legs.
3: Say what now?
0: You see, I have this beautiful shipwrecked pump organ. It's priceless.
3: Oh.
0: And pointless if you don't have feet to pump it.
1: And we don't have feet, because we're fish.
0: It's a cruel, cruel world to be this dashingly handsome with a perfect physique, but not have legs. But then I had an idea to kidnap and enslave some legs to pump my pipe organ for me.
1: Such a problem solver.
0: I know. My evil genius is showing.
3: But we're just kids.
0: Child labor is fine with me. I'm not picky. And I have no moral qualms.
2: How do you expect us to pump your organ?
0: Look down!
3: We still can't see anything.
0: That's anticlimactic. If you could see in the dark, you would discover that your feet are chained to pedals, and those pedals will pump the bellows to my organ!
2: That's why my feet are trapped!
0: The more you work, the more I play! Now, put your best foot forward. I'm gonna need a lot of pedaling! I feel a concerto coming on!
2: My back!
3: This is hard!
2: I'm confused! Is this a pump organ or a pipe organ?
0: Both. I made my hammerhead henchmen construct it for me. Turns out they're pretty good at building when they're not smashing. Now, put the pedal to the metal!
3: Wait, what's that noise?
1: Hey, Count! It's more music from that pesky human city.
0: I can't stand it! I wish I had ears so I could cover them. Ever since they started that patch club, their harmonious, joyful praise music echoes through every nook and cranny of my lair. It's disgusting!
1: Make it stop! It always makes me question my life choices.
3: But that music is beautiful.
0: Clearly, you have no musical taste. It's so piercing. Even my dark, moody organ music can't drown it out. Numbskulls, it's time to initiate Operation Cracked Dome.
1: Yahoo!
3: Yeah!
1: It'll be a smashing success.
3: You got that right.
2: You're going to attack New Atlantis?
0: Yes, and thanks to you, the power is still out, leaving them defenseless.
3: Oh, no!
0: Get going, boys. Silence that singing once and for all!
1: Smash, smash, smash! Headbutt!
0: No, save it for the dome.
1: Oh, right.
0: I'll serenade you on your smashing sortie.
3: No, this is all my fault. Me too. Me, Flea. Everyone is in danger because of me. And no one even knows where we are.
4: We're all alone.
2: No, we're not. God is with us.
3: He is?
2: He is with us all the time. He sees all and is in control of all things. Even when we sin, He is there. Even in the darkest, loneliest places on earth, even in the uttermost part of the sea, God is there.

0: not sure I can make it.
1: Do you hear that?
2: It sounds like singing.
1: And it's a little sharp.
2: I think I see a dim light.
1: I see it too. I know that light. It went out again.
0: No, I'm not. Too scary. I can't stand the pressure.
3: Keep singing, Chomp.
0: This little light of mine. It's gonna get me.
3: Come on, Chum. We need your light.
0: I know. I know. Happy thoughts. Right thoughts. This little light of mine, I'm gonna let it shine, shine, shine, shine.
1: I know that twitchy, nervous voice anywhere. It's Chum.
2: Look! It's a hideous anglerfish!
3: There they are, down there. Petal, Pogo, Alberta.
2: It's Commodore and Mayor Maritime.
4: Oh, hooray!
1: Chum, you did it. You led them to us.
0: I did? I did! And you know, the deep isn't that scary. I think I have finally overcome my fear of the dark.
5: Boo!
3: Chum, your light went out. Is that organ music?
2: It's the evil Count Viper. He kidnapped us.
3: Does he always play a prelude for his entrances?
6: It's called setting the mood.
3: Release these children, Viper.
6: Always giving orders. Down here, I follow no higher authority. Only what I deeply desire. And I want captives.
3: Ah! My harpoon! Watch out, Commodore! Where is he?
6: No, you'll find out why they call me a Viper Fish!
3: I can't see him!
1: Chum, your light!
3: Sing, Chum!
0: Okay! Let it shine! Let it shine! Let it shine!
2: There! Viper! Charging Commodore! Watch out! For his
3: face! Whoa! Did no one ever teach you not to bite more than you can chew?
7: I don't know. I never listened to my parents. Let me go!
3: Commodore grabbed Viper by his fangs.
1: And he's swinging him round and round.

0: Quite the day crescendo.
1: Thank you.
2: Tom, you saved us.
3: So I can open my eyes now.
4: Let's free you from these chains.
0: Quick, everyone to the Jolly Plunger. We must get back to the city.
4: Everyone, take a seat inside.
0: We'll be ready to rise momentarily.
5: Dad?
4: Yes, Ferdinand?
5: I'm so sorry. Everyone is in danger because of me.
4: I hope this is a good lesson for you. Rules are in your life for your good and for the good of others. That's why God tells us to obey them.
5: But I didn't obey. And that means I disobeyed God over and over again. Can I ever be forgiven?
4: God's law tells us how He wants us to live. But we aren't saved by following the laws. In fact, the Bible says that God's law is like a teacher that brings us to Christ.
5: It does?
4: The law shows us that we are sinners in need of a Savior. We can never keep the law perfectly. Only Jesus could. The only way you can find forgiveness of sins is through faith in Jesus.

0: Status update on the power of the city.
1: A crew is working around the clock.
2: They shouldn't be working around the clock. They should focus around the power plant.
3: Bootstrap Ben, I spy an unruly school of hammerhead sharks headed straight at the city's glass dome.
1: Everyone, remain calm.
2: I wasn't calm to begin with. I'm rarely calm.
1: Quick, everyone, let's put our heads together.
3: Okay.
1: Right. No, headbutting won't work. They're hammerheads.
0: Do you have anything here that could stop sharks?
1: I've got it. Lucius! We need Lucius!
2: Don't sacrifice me to the sharks!
1: No, your snail guns!
2: My snail gun?
0: That's a great idea. Shoot the snails at the shark's gills.
3: Sharks have terrible eyesight. This could work!
0: Suit up, kids, and grab a snail gun.
1: And don't forget the snail.
3: Yuck! Hurry! The shark-alicious sea monsters are set to smash the city to smithereens!
4: Yo, I think I see it. I'm gonna smash it first.
5: Where are the jellies?
4: Those flaky squishies left us hanging again. Looks like it's up to us. Let's do what we do best. Numbskulls, unite! Smash! Smash! Smash! Headbutt!
6: Here they come. I hope this works.
3: Don't worry. I have a backup plan.
4: Yo, I see something swimming in the water.
6: Leave our city alone!
4: They're in little diving suits! I love smashing diving suits!
7: Ready, aim, slug!
4: What is that?
3: I'm in the gills! I can't breathe!
4: Quit whining! You missed me! That one got me! Kill them!
3: Let me out of here! My last!
7: It's working! Keep firing!
4: A little slime can't stop us.
3: But I can't see.
4: You don't need to see. Smash everything, boys.
6: They're still coming.
3: What do we do?
4: Smash, smash, smash, smash, smash, smash.
3: Stop right here, sharks.
4: And why would we listen to you?
3: You ought to be ashamed of yourself. Go home and think about what you've done.
5: You can't tell us what to do.
3: Maybe not, but I know someone who can. I called your mother.
8: Huh? Where have you been, boys?
4: Mommy?
6: It's a giant nurse shark.
8: Jackie? Francis? You boys are in big trouble.
5: We don't go by those names anymore.
4: Scram! We're busted!
8: Just wait till we get home!
3: I've never seen sharks swim so fast.
6: New Atlantis is saved.
9: Hooray!
6: And look, here comes the Jolly Roger with all the kids. Everyone, back to the city.
1: Welcome back, crew.
0: Thank you all for helping save our city. You're welcome. We could not have done it without your patch club.
3: You hit the snail on the head. It was a team effort.
10: Mommy!
6: Petal, Pogo, I'm so glad you're safe.
10: Mommy, I'm so sorry we disobeyed. Me too. I'm even sorrier.
11: I need to apologize to all of you. I put you in danger, and I was wrong.
12: We forgive you, Ferdinand.
13: And we understand. We all have to humble ourselves and obey the authorities in our lives, whether parent, teacher, government, or our Heavenly Father.
1: That is a great theme for our next Patch Club meeting. Oh, I almost forgot, that's today.
10: I'll never disobey my mommy or daddy again.
14: Ever.
10: All I can do is try.
15: It's basically your one job as a kid.
10: What do you mean?
15: I think she means because it's the only one of the Ten Commandments that's specifically for kids.
3: Children, obey your parents in the Lord, for this is right. Honor thy father and thy mother.
10: I knew that.
0: Crew, it's time to head off on our next adventure.
11: Can we sing one final song with the Patch Crew and the Patch Club?
9: Please.
13: If Captain Quinn doesn't mind directing.
1: Oh, it would be my honor. Everybody, sing out!

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1: I know he does, Dalton.
0: My mom used to sing a song kind of like that. But Jesus loves us all. Even me.

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burden, a staggering weight, and struggled for freedom but could not escape. 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I desperately searched for release from my pain, but found that man's wisdom

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Deuteronomy 31:6 tells us, "Be strong and of a good courage. Fear not, nor be afraid. 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

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Perhaps he put you here for such a time as this. Perhaps this is the reason.

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2: No, the poochy lip disease.
0: The what?
2: C major. 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
0: The fun and nibble unforgettable, formidable old man.
1: 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You'll cry and shout no more, but he'll just lift his ugly head and give a mighty roar.

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James 1:22 tells us, "But be ye doers of the word, and not hearers only."

0: And right now, he's in heaven preparing to come, and he's bringing his rewards with him.
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0: By faithfully reading and obeying his word, and by telling others of his love for them.
1: Do you know when he's coming, Captain Patch?
2: No man on earth knows the answer to that question, Tubby. That's why we need to be ready at any moment. For the Lord himself shall descend from heaven with a shout, with the voice of the archangel, and with the trump of God. Tubby?
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0: 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Isaiah 41:10 says, "Fear thou not, for I am with thee. Be not dismayed, for I am thy God. I will strengthen thee. Yea, I will help thee. Yea, I will uphold thee with the right hand."
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1: Okay, that woodpecker sounds like a beating drum as he thumps against a tree. 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

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Psalm 46:1 tells us, God is our refuge and strength, a very present help in trouble.

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I

0: 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This is the first commandment. And the second is like, namely this, thou shalt love thy neighbor as thyself. 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

0: When Joseph worked in Potiphar's house, he really had the life. He had command of everything except for Potiphar's wife. 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But Joseph said, "Excuse me, ma'am, while I put my running shoes on."
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1: That's right.
0: Too bad. I have a great song about fractions.
1: A song about what?
0: Fractions. You know, like 3/4 or 1/3. It goes like this. He's got 4/4 of the world. In his hands, he's got 3/3 of the world. In his hands, he's got 2/2 of the world.
1: Larry, hold it, hold it. Isn't 4/4, 3/3, and 2/2 of the world the same as the whole world?
0: That's right.
1: Well, then why not sing it this way?

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0: 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Be not afraid, neither be thou dismayed. For the Lord thy God is with thee whithersoever thou goest."
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0: Salty, when I was looking through your pages for the spiritual medley, I saw the name Fanny Crosby over 100 times. Who's she?
1: Actually, Fanny Crosby wrote over 6,000 hymns. She, too, learned how to praise the Lord in her own special situation. She was blind. She was also friends with several presidents of the United States, and she was the first woman to ever address Congress.
2: Can we go see her, Salty?
3: Can.

0: I don't know if we have enough power left in the battery. 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Set the dial for 1905 A.D. at the White House in Washington, D.C.
1: Is that her over there, Salty? 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
0: Yep, that's her. She always carried an American flag and a Bible in her purse.
1: Are you Miss Fanny Crosby?
2: Why, bless your dear soul. Yes, I am.
1: I'm Becky. We're studying all about you for our Sunday school project.
2: You're learning about me?
1: Yes. Could the kids and I sing some of your songs for you?
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Acts 16:31 tells us, "Believe on the Lord Jesus Christ."

brethren, be strong in the Lord and in the power of his might. Put on the whole armor of God, that ye may be able to stand against the wiles of the devil. For we wrestle not against flesh and blood, but against principalities, against powers, against the rulers of the darkness of this world, against spiritual wickedness in high places. Wherefore, take unto you the whole armor of God, that ye may be able to withstand in the evil day, and having done all, to stand. Stand therefore, have your loins girt about with truth, and having on the breastplate of righteousness, and your feet shod of the preparation of the gospel of peace. Above all, taking the shield of faith, wherein ye shall be able to quench all the fiery darts of the wicked. And take the helmet of salvation and the sword of the Spirit, which is the Word.

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Psalm 1, verses 1 and 2 tell us, "Blessed is the man that walketh not in the counsel of the ungodly, nor standeth in the way of sinners, nor sitteth in the seat of the scornful. But his delight is in the law of the Lord, and in his law doth he meditate day and night. And he shall be like a tree planted by the rivers of water, that bringeth forth his fruit in his season. His leaf also shall not wither, and whatsoever he doeth shall prosper. The ungodly are not so, but are like the chaff which the wind driveth away. Therefore, the ungodly shall not stand in the judgment, nor sinners in the congregation of the righteous. For the Lord knoweth the way of the righteous, but the way of the ungodly shall perish."

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Psalm 23. The Lord is my shepherd, I shall not want. He maketh me to lie down in green pastures. He leadeth me beside the still waters. He restoreth my soul. He leadeth me in the paths of righteousness for his namesake. Yea, though I walk through the valley of the shadow of death, I will fear no evil, for thou art with me. Thy rod and thy staff, they comfort me. Thou preparest a table before me in the presence of mine enemies. 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Surely goodness and mercy shall follow me all the days of my life, and I will dwell in the house of the Lord forever. 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
0: 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I've got the peace that passes understanding down in my heart.
1: Where?
0: Down in my heart.
2: Where?
0: Down in my heart. 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
1: Where?
0: Down in

0: for you to do a solo, Squibby!
1: Yeah! 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
1: Where?
0: Down in the depths of my heart.
1: Where?
0: Down in the depths of my heart, I've got the wonderful love of my blessed Redeemer way down in the depths of my heart.
1: Where?
0: Down in the depths of my heart, to

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girt about with truth, and having on the breastplate of righteousness, and your feet shod with the preparation of the gospel of peace. 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
3: Both riches and honor come from thee, and thou reignest over all.
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0: 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Be not afraid, neither be thou dismayed. For the Lord thy God is with thee whithersoever thou goest."
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1: You volunteered to work on Margaret Fay's campaign?
2: Yeah.
3: Whit, I want Iz to endorse me.
1: What?
4: Did Whit send you here?
5: No, Whit didn't send me here.
4: How many times since you've both been working there has Whit placed Eugene in charge of the shop over you?
5: Quite a few.
4: Mm-hmm.
5: What's that?
6: I believe it's called a cash bag. Mr. Whittaker asked me to deposit it.
5: Whit's never asked me to make the deposit.
6: Because you're a girl.
7: What's this?
3: What's what?
7: It's the stub from Eugene's paycheck.
4: Let's talk, Connie. I'd like you to investigate the information to see if it's true.
7: What is it?
4: The information is about Whit.
7: Whit? You want me to investigate something about Whit?
4: Yes, Connie. So what do you say? Will you do it?
7: I don't know. I mean, just what is this information?
4: Well, you know about Universal Press Foundation?
7: Yeah, Whit's publishing company.
4: Well, a former employee of his named Roxy McCormick recently contacted me, and she told me that Whit fired her because she tried to point out his discriminatory practices against women.
5: What? Whit wouldn't. He couldn't.
4: That's why I want you to verify it with him.
7: Yeah.
4: Do you remember the conversation we had about thinking for yourself?
7: Mm-hmm.
4: This is one of those opportunities, I think. But again, it's up to you. Excuse me.
7: Oh, Whit.
0: Now on the Adventures in Odyssey Club, Wooten gets a call from an unexpected person.
8: Wooten? Dad?
0: Which leads to a family mystery.
9: He didn't go home after he left the office on Friday, and no one's seen him since.
8: Wellington is missing?
0: It's up to father and son to follow the clues.
8: That is a lot of cash to have inside a fish.
10: That's too much money for a petty cash stash. It's more
8: like an escape fund.
0: The Bassett men are on the case. Now on the Adventures in Odyssey Club.
1: Oh, good morning, Eugene.
6: Mr. Whittaker, before you go up to the office, I should warn you, Miss Kendall is there.
1: Well, that's all right. I'm not going to bother her.
6: No, but she may bother you.
1: What are you talking about, Eugene?
6: A few days ago, Miss Kendall came in very distracted because she said you were doing something she couldn't believe you would do.
1: Oh, really? What was it?
6: She wouldn't tell me. But it was right after one of her meetings with Margaret Fay.
1: Oh, wait a minute. Was this the day you made the bank deposit?
6: Come to think of it, yes.
1: Ah, that's why she was behaving so strangely. Hmm. Wondering why I don't let her make the deposits, and why I let you watch the shop more than she does, and why you get all the glamorous jobs while she has to wash dishes.
6: So is that the reason... Glamorous? So is that the reason you've been tutoring her on the computers?
1: Yes. I thought all that might have had something to do with Margaret.
6: Correct as usual, Mr. Whittaker, and this morning proves it.
1: But what happened?
6: Miss Fay told Miss Kendall that you fired a female employee at UPF just because she tried to expose your alleged discriminatory practices against women.
1: Oh, good grief. Let me guess. The woman's name is Roxy? Roxy McCormick?
6: How'd you know?
1: Oh, she's done this before. She's a classic disgruntled employee.
6: there you go. Is the rumor then...
1: Roxy was a receptionist at UPF. I caught her embezzling funds, and I have ample documentation, including police records, to prove it.
6: I knew there had to be a reasonable explanation.
1: Now, why would Margaret tell Connie something like that?
6: Unknown.
1: I think Ms. Fay and I need to have a little talk.
6: Indeed.
4: Hester... Did you get the changes in my opening remarks?
11: They're already in the press packets, Margaret, but I do need to go over...
1: Margaret?
4: Whit!
1: We need to talk about Connie.
4: Oh, Hester, would you excuse us, please?
11: Of course.
4: All right, Whit. What about Connie?
1: Why did you send Connie to ask me about Roxy McCormick?
4: I wanted to verify the information. She was the best way. And I didn't send Connie. She volunteered.
1: At your request?
4: Yes, I requested it. But she could have turned me down. She's a big girl. And by the way, is the information about Roxy true?
1: Not that it's any of your business. But no, it isn't.
4: That's all I asked Connie to find out.
1: Margaret, do you really think it's appropriate to have Connie come and talk to me about my business practices?
4: If it'll get her to think for herself, yes.
1: Think for herself? What does that have to do with anything?
4: That's what I'm trying to teach her.
1: Seems to me all you're doing is exerting undue influence over her.
4: You're one to talk about undue influence. You've been influencing Connie since she moved to Odyssey. And that's the real problem here.
1: Huh. Meaning?
4: Meaning that you don't want anybody to influence Connie but you. Now, if you'll excuse me, I have a press conference to prepare for.
1: Yeah. Well, that went well.
3: Well, well, if it isn't my old friend, Whit.
1: Bart, what are you doing here? Spying on Margaret?
3: No, actually, I just followed yous over here.
1: Followed me? What for?
3: Well, you'll find out. I just sincerely hope that you haven't decided to endorse that Margaret person.
1: Is that all you can think about, Bart? No, I haven't. I was talking to her about something completely different.
3: Oh, that's good, because I still want yous to endorse me.
1: I thought we'd settle this. It's not gonna happen, Bart.
3: Oh, tut, tut, tut, not so fast. I really think you should reconsider. Unless you want to just hand the election over to Margaret.
1: What in the world are you talking about?
3: Oh, just this.
1: And what is that?
3: This is a photocopy of Eugene and Connie's paycheck stubs.
1: What? Where did you get these?
3: That's hardly important right now. What matters is I got more than one copy. And unless you endorse me, I'll make sure that all the newspapers in town get one. Then you can explain to them why you pay Eugene three times more than you pay Connie. So, what's it going to be?
1: Oh, Bart. You are incredible.
3: What? What's so funny?
1: You are.
3: Hey, now, sit it down. You must have misunderstood me. I am going to tell the papers that you pay Eugene three times as much as you pay Connie. When the word of this gets out, Wits Inn will be surrounded by angry women protesters and letter writers, maybe even pickets and boycotts.
1: Oh.
3: Didn't think of that, did you? And can you just imagine the raking over you'll get from the press? Could mean the end of Wits End. But none of this needs to happen if you just endorse me.
1: Well, when you put it that way.
3: Yeah?
1: Now there's just one thing left to say.
3: Yeah?
1: You go ahead and do what you think you have to do.
3: Yeah, see, I thought. What? You're still saying no?
1: That's right. No.
3: Are you saying?
1: Bart, the only thing that would be more foolish than endorsing you for mayor would be for me to give in to your blackmail. But if you really think that's the way to win an election, then you do what you have to do.
3: Yeah, but I, no, no, wait. No, Whitaker,
1: Bye, Bart.
3: Wait, Mr. Whitaker?
1: Eugene?
6: Greetings, Mr. Whitaker. How did your meeting go?
1: Well, not very well. Is Connie still here? I need to talk to both of you.
6: I believe so. I'll page her.
1: All right.
2: May I have your attention, please? Miss Kendall, Miss Constance Kendall, please come to the front counter. Miss Kendall, Mr. Whitaker wants to talk with you. Please respond.
6: She's not answering her page. I'll run up and see if she's just being stubborn.
1: All right, thanks, Eugene. I'll get that. Wits End.
12: Whit?
1: Oh, hi, Tom.
12: You listen to the radio?
1: No, I just got in.
12: You better turn it on. Odyssey 105.
1: Why? What's going on?
12: Margaret's holding her press conference. Your name has been brought up.
1: What? Okay, thanks, Tom.
6: Miss Kendall isn't in the office, Mr. Whitaker. The computer's off and the room is empty. She obviously left without my knowledge.
1: Well, she probably went to Margaret's press conference.
6: Yeah, she didn't mention something.
13: Say it again. I don't know who put this flyer out. It obviously looks very official, and if it's true, it's a sad day for Odyssey. But I will say this. Instead of talking to me about it, maybe you should be talking to Mr. Whitaker.
6: Talking to you? What does she mean?
1: Later, Eugene.
14: Dale Jacobs, Odyssey Times. You built your campaign on trying to break up the status quo of businessmen and politicians who've been running Odyssey. But Now it sounds like you're trying to protect one of them.
13: It's not a matter of protecting him or not protecting him, Mr. Jacobs. I simply don't see how it relates to this press conference.
14: It relates because one of Odyssey's most respected businessmen appears to be guilty of a terrible salary inequity.
1: What? Eugene, please.
14: What do you have to say about that?
13: I have no comment.
14: No comment? But according to this flyer, he pays his male employee 3 times more than he pays his female employee. You have no comment about that?
13: No, I don't. Now, are there any other questions? Then I guess this press conference is over. Thank you.
1: Okay, Eugene. Now you can talk.
15: I really don't know what to say, except perhaps thank you.
1: Save your thanks. There's a perfectly reasonable explanation for everything, but I'd rather wait for Connie and explain it to both of you at the same time.
15: Ah, most reasonable. I can't believe, however, that Mr. Jacobs was so callous in his questioning.
1: Well, Dale is just doing his job, Eugene. Uh-oh, here we go. Wit's End.
16: Wit, it's Margaret.
1: Oh, hello.
16: Wit, I was blindsided by this thing. I found out about it just before the press conference.
1: Yeah, I heard it on the radio, Margaret.
16: Then you know that I wasn't the one who released this information.
1: I know. And I also know who did release it.
16: Who?
1: Bart Rathbone. Look, I need to talk to Connie. Is she with you?
16: No. She was at the press conference, but when the reporters started asking questions about this, she left. I don't blame her.
1: Do you have any idea where she is?
16: No, but if I hear from her, I'll tell her to call you.
1: I'd appreciate it.
16: Whit, is it true?
1: Frankly, and I don't mean to be rude, but it's none of your business. Now, I'd appreciate it if you'd just hang up. I want to keep the line open in case Connie calls.
16: I understand. Bye.
17: Excuse me, gentlemen.
1: Yes, can I help you?
17: You can if you're John Whitaker? Whitaker?
1: Whitaker, yes, I am.
17: I'm from Rocket Courier Service. I have a letter for you.
1: A letter?
17: Mm-hmm. Sign here, please.
1: Oh, okay, of course. Yeah.
17: There you go. Have a nice day.
1: Oh, thank you.
15: Oh, pleasant fellow.
1: Oh, no.
15: What is it, Mr. Whitaker? What's wrong?
1: Oh, the letter, it's from Connie. It starts out, "Dear Mr. Whitaker."
15: Ugh, doesn't bode well.
1: No, and it goes downhill from there. Dear Mr. Whitaker, this is a very difficult letter to write, but I feel I must write it. As you've told me many times before, relationships can only survive if they're based on trust. Well, today's events have severely damaged my trust level in our relationship. Oh, Connie. I have enjoyed working at Wit's End very much. I've learned a lot. But I feel that under the circumstances, it would be best if I no longer work there.
15: What?
1: And she says, "I'm sorry if this leaves you in the lurch, but I'm sure you'll have no trouble filling my position. Goodbye, and God bless. Sincerely, Connie Kendall." Oh, Connie.
15: This can't be happening.
1: I'm afraid it's true, Eugene. Connie has quit.
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20: 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Any debts he couldn't pay?
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22: This is Del Hadley with an election update here on Odyssey 105. Well, the polls closed 30 minutes ago in the race for mayor, and early returns show political newcomer Margaret Fay with a commanding lead over two-time candidate Bart Rathbone. Let's go live now to Rathbone for mayor headquarters at the Electric Palace.
23: Thank you all for coming. I guess there is no easy way of saying this, but say it I gotta. I fought a good fight and ran a good race, but I've always believed in calling things as I see them. So on the advice of my campaign manager, it is with a sad heart and a heavy face that I reluctantly concede the election to that Margaret person. However, There have also been reports of ballot box stuffing in some districts, and so I am hereby calling for a thorough investigation into those allegations. And... what? Yeah? Who did it? Rodney? Oh, never mind, folks. But be sure and come down to Rathbone's Electric Palace and get a free balloon with every $15 purchase. Thank you a lot.
5: See you, Connie.
7: Bye, Vicky.
23: Hi, Connie.
7: Oh, Tom, you scared me.
23: Oh, sorry about that.
7: That's okay. What are you doing here?
23: Well, I heard about what a great job you did on Margaret's campaign, so I just came by to congratulate you.
7: Oh, well, thank you.
23: I hear she's having a big victory celebration. You going?
7: No, I really don't feel like celebrating.
23: Why? You deserve it. You helped her win.
7: What's that supposed to mean?
23: Well, it means you worked on her campaign.
7: Yeah, well, like I said, I'm not in the mood.
23: Okay.
7: Tom, why are you really here?
23: Well... Okay, you got me. I do have an ulterior motive.
7: I knew it. Whit sent you, didn't he?
23: No, Whit doesn't know anything about me being here.
7: Really?
23: Really.
7: Oh. So what's your ulterior motive for coming to see me?
23: Well, when I pass the mayoral mantle to Margaret, I have to make a speech. And because of your recent political experience... I wanted to run part of it by you.
7: A speech? You want my opinion on a speech?
23: Well, just part of it. It's more of a story, really. Of course, now, if you don't want me to...
7: No, that's okay. Go ahead.
23: Good. Well, what it is, it's a story about a mother and a young daughter who moved to town several years ago. The family had just gone through a divorce. They came to town to make a new life for themselves. The daughter got a job at a local business, worked very hard at it, soon became a favorite of the owner. In fact, the owner had such affection for her that he decided he wanted to do something very special for the girl. Now, the owner knew how tough it would be for a single mom to save money for the things a girl might need in later life. So unbeknownst to either one of them, he set up a trust fund for the girl, a bonus on top of her salary for her college education. That way, when she graduated from high school, a good portion of her college expenses would be taken care of. The owner wanted it to be a surprise for the girl, and it has been, at least until now.
7: I can't believe it.
23: It's all true.
7: I knew this would end up being about Whit. He did send you here, didn't he?
23: No, Connie, no, he didn't. But I wanted you to know what he has done.
7: He's really set up a trust fund for me?
23: Yes.
7: How do you know?
23: I found out about it when Whit left for the Middle East. I had to know how much to pay everyone. You see, Connie, most of Eugene's salary goes to pay for his schooling. That's the agreement he and Whit made when Eugene first started working at Whit's End. The truth of the matter is, you and Eugene are paid exactly the same amount. In fact, you actually take home a little more than Eugene. You don't have to take my word for it. I brought along copies of the paperwork to prove it.
7: Wow.
23: The Odyssey Times will be getting a copy of it tomorrow. I wanted you to see it first. That's the other reason why I'm here. And that's also why you really shouldn't be making judgments about your friends before you know all the facts.
7: Oh, no.
23: You all right, Connie?
7: I'm sorry, Tom. I have to go. I have to talk to Whit. Excuse me.
23: I thought you might.
1: Come in.
7: Whit!
1: Connie!
7: Why didn't you tell me? Why didn't you tell me?
1: Why didn't I tell you what?
7: You know what? Why didn't you tell me what you should have told me?
1: Oh, that. Well, I wanted to tell you, but you wouldn't talk to me.
7: Well, that's no reason for you not to tell me.
1: I didn't want to tell you because I wanted it to be a surprise.
7: Well, it certainly was, especially when I found out you didn't tell me.
1: Now, wait a minute. If I didn't tell you, then who did?
7: Tom told me.
1: Tom told you?
7: Yes, because you told him. Then you told him. You didn't tell me. That's the way things are around here. Everybody gets told everything but me.
1: Everybody doesn't get told everything. There are lots of things around here people don't get told.
7: Yeah? Like what?
1: I can't tell you.
7: You see? See, that is just what I'm talking about.
1: Oh, Connie.
7: Oh, Whit.
1: Oh, hey, now. There's no reason for the tears.
7: I'm just so sorry.
1: Oh, it's okay, Connie.
7: No, it isn't.
1: I shouldn't have kept the information about your trust fund from you, especially this long. I know that now. But I just really wanted it to be a surprise. And I didn't think Bart Rathbone would be dumb enough to sabotage his own campaign by releasing those paycheck stubs to the press.
7: Oh, Whit.
1: Oh, no, it's all right, Connie. Really.
7: You don't understand.
1: What? What don't I understand?
7: Bart wasn't that dumb.
1: Well, what do you mean?
7: Bart didn't tell the papers about the salaries. I did.
1: You did?
7: Mm-hmm. Remember when you started teaching me about the computer?
1: Yeah.
7: Well, I came across the information by accident the day Eugene logged me onto the computers. I tried to open what I thought was my file, but it was protected by a password, and I thought you must have put a password on it to give me a new challenge. So I tried to figure out the password, and I tried a long, long, long, long, long time, and I guess I happened across the right one, but instead of my file, it opened your financial program right to the payroll file. That's when I saw the discrepancy. I was so upset by it, I wasn't thinking straight. I printed out the statements and made copies of them and passed them out at the press conference.
1: Connie, I don't know what to say.
7: I'm so sorry. When I thought you were being unfair with me, something just snapped. I thought you felt Eugene was more capable than I was. Just because I'm a girl.
1: Oh, Connie, I never thought that. Eugene may have technical expertise, but well, you have personality.
7: Personality?
1: Yes. Connie, the kids don't keep coming back here just for my ice cream. And they certainly don't keep coming to hear Eugene's technical jargon. They keep coming because of you.
7: You do?
1: Absolutely. Everybody around here loves you. They love being around you. You've been blessed with the kind of personality that just naturally attracts people, especially kids.
7: Really?
1: Really. I've always believed in you, Connie. I just wish that you could have believed in me a little more.
7: Oh, Whit, I do. And I have. And I will. I promise. If you just give me another chance, can you find it in your heart to forgive me?
1: Of course I can.
7: And it would please me so much if I could come back to work at Wit's End.
1: Oh, Connie. It would please me very much, too.
8: Miss Hartle?
9: Connie, come on in.
8: You wanted to see me?
9: Yes, I read your report on your election experience. Oh, it was excellent.
8: Thank you.
9: I wanted

0: No amount of A's can make up for that.
1: Sometimes it's difficult to trust people, even people who are very close to us, because we may think they've let us down, just like Connie thought Whit did. She had to learn the hard way that trust is something you need to hold on to, even through the difficult times. And we can learn along with Connie that there is one person that we can always trust, no matter what happens. Jesus. And that's all for this time, except to say that if you ever want to write to me, I'd love to hear from you. The address is Adventures in Odyssey, Colorado Springs, Colorado, 80995. 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And I'm Chris, hoping you'll join us again next time for more Adventures in Odyssey.
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0: call me Esau, 'cause that's me name. 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'Tis a great tale. 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'Tis a whale of a tale. Did you hear that sound?
1: Over here.
2: Over there.
0: Let the whale be found. Let the men beware. He's a sly old whale.
2: He's a big nightmare.

0: Everybody loves a good sea shanty. Are you not looking for the whale? Get back to your post.
1: Tis a storm a-brewin'. A nor'easter, methinks. Mark me words, landlubbers. You travel in treacherous waters.
2: I can assure you, we are not landlubbers, Mr. Esau. Captain PJ here is a renowned sailor, and I'm his assistant, Herbert Helmsman.
1: What brings ye wayfaring strangers to this desolate part of the earth? And why do ye charter me vessel for the crossing?
3: We are on a special assignment from our captain, Patch the Pirate.
1: To find a whale?
3: No, we're here to investigate the lost...
1: Oh, then I be not interested. Need to get back to me watchpost. No time for idle chit-chat. Just remember what I told you. Be watchful. Be wary.
2: PJ, why did Captain Patch send us here?
3: All I know is what he left in this note from his journal. PJ and Herbert, be swift, don't delay. Sail to the islands far past Yankee Bay. Investigate there, expose what is hiding. Seek to make right and keep the light shining.
2: What are we investigating? And why here of all places? It always makes me nervous.
3: Wait, you've sailed here before, Herbert? I didn't know that.
2: Yes. Didn't I tell you?
3: No. Maybe that's why Patch wanted you to come with me.
2: Maybe. But how would he have known?
3: This wind is really picking up.
0: All arms on deck!
2: Don't you mean hands?
0: I'd use both.
3: Herbert, look over there. It's a lighthouse.
2: Not the lighthouse.
0: Ah, tis the cursed lighthouse.
3: Cursed? Isn't it there for our safety?
0: Who cares what it's for? It interrupts me whale watching. Scares the whales off something fierce. What I wouldn't give to put her light out once and for all. Don't sail towards it. Sail away from the light.
2: Away from the light? Don't be irrational.
0: All great men have a touch of crazy. Swing around, boys.
3: Hang on, Herbert. We struck something.
0: Shiver me broadsides. Twas the whale. Heave ho, harpooners.
4: Alast, Jay.
5: Alast.
3: We're taking on water.
0: Mayday, call 911. Bring the buckets.
2: Do you hear that noise? It sounds like drilling.
4: He's going down.
6: He's going down.
0: Oh, this be the work of the great whale. Twere him, I tell ye, the killer whale.
2: Oh. We're not in shallow water. What did we hit?
3: Hurry, Herbert, into a lifeboat.
0: Hang the jib, muzzle the mizzen, hold all my outgoing calls. We're abandoning ship. Watching for the whale.
3: Herbert, wake up.
2: It's morning?
3: We're almost to shore.
2: Shore? Wait, are we going toward the lighthouse?
3: Well, steady, Herbert. Yeah, we're here at port now.
7: I say, who goes there, strangers?
3: Ahoy there. It's Captain PJ of the Jolly Roger and Herbert, my helmsman in training.
7: Were you boys on that terrible shipwreck last night? Wicked storm.
2: We barely escaped with our lives.
7: Awful business, that. Here, tie your boat up along the dock here, and I'll give you a hand.
3: Thank you, sir.
7: Call me Teddy. Theodore Edward Kennessy the Fourth, the name. But I tell folks around here to call me Teddy. Makes me more a man of the people.
2: Pleased to meet you, Teddy.
7: You too, kid. Here, I got you boys some fresh hot chowder. I always give it to new voters. New visitors.
3: Thank you very much. Delicious.
7: You're welcome. And here's a campaign button to go along with it. Ooh. Don't forget who gave it to you. Teddy, that's Teddy. T-E-D-D-Y. There's more chowder where that came from.
3: What town is this?
7: Why, you boys parked in the remarkable Blubba Hubba.
3: The Hubba Whatta?
7: Blubba Hubba.
3: Hubba Blubba? No, wait. Bubble Hubble?
7: No. Blubba Hubba. Let me spell it for you. B-L-U-B-B-A-R.
3: A-R?
7: Uh-huh. A-R.
3: Aha! A-R. I'm still confused.
2: PJ, it's a regional dialect. Indubitably, he is saying the letter R.
7: That's what I said. Ah.
2: We're in Blubber Harbor.
3: Blubber Harbor? What a funny name.
7: Blubber Capital of the World. I was elected solicitor of Blubber Harbor. If you plan to stick around, here's another campaign button so you remember who to vote for.
2: Ouch!
7: Teddy, that's Teddy, T-E-D-D-Y. There's more chatter where that came from. This used to be a mining town. Everyone here was missionaries, settlers, or salt miners.
2: I was not aware of that.
7: They built the chapel on the hill yonder next to the lighthouse. But over time, people started to see that mining was dull work, and the chapel's teachings were limiting and controlling. Real money and fame was in the whaling business.
3: The whaling business?
7: Sure. Whale oil, blubber, whale bone, you name it. Only thing is, it's kinda illegal. Poaching, technically.
3: Poaching?
7: I gotta fine 'em when I catch 'em. They're all after this one whale.
2: The great killer whale!
7: Right.
3: It sure is a busy town.
7: And full of busy bodies.
5: Hey! Get off my lawn! And take a shower! You stink!
2: Oh, sorry.
7: It's a great place to restart. Very friendly and warm.
8: Get your harpoons!
3: But I thought whaling was illegal.
8: It is, but if you pay off Teddy, he'll look the other way. hiya, Teddy.
7: Well, you can't believe all the blabber you hear in Blubber Harbor.
9: Look there, he goes, Cornelius the sailor. He works at night.
10: Huh, probably a whaler.
11: Who says stops this guy from working in the daylight?
10: Can he find the peace of mind to sleep at night?
12: Can he find the peace of mind to
8: sleep here in the day?
13: Did you hear about Lionel?
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23: Ladies.
24: Oh, he's got such a nice smile.
25: I heard he wears dentures.
8: I gotta get me some of those.
26: Fresh chowder, get your chowder.
27: You see, right there, Cassandra cooking chowder.
28: Mm-hmm. She got ahead by working for the lobster.
29: They paid her well to help in their cartel.
8: But if you ask her

0: his hand trying to steal a pie?
1: Oh, that's a hot take.
0: Serves him right.
2: Does everyone always gossip about each other around here?
3: Yes, it's our favorite pastime. It's always nice to know y'all better than other people.
4: Good day, everyone.
5: It's the judge.
4: Hope you're doing well.
6: And now for him, the judge, he may seem grandest.
7: He's so sincere.
4: How are you?
0: Just stay out of my business.
7: His lighthouse shines directly in my eyes.
6: I cannot emphasize how much we all despise.
2: Despise what?
0: Oh, the lighthouse.

0: Look, here comes the lighthouse keeper. I'm going to go thank him.
1: You mean the judge? He hasn't heard that in a while.
0: Come on, Herbert.
2: I'd rather not. I need to go over there.
0: Herbert, where?
3: How are you?
0: Hello, Judge, or Your Honor. I wanted to thank you for your lighthouse. I was shipwrecked last night. We might have been lost at sea if it wasn't for your lighthouse.
3: Well, praise the Lord for your safety. I'm just heading off to the chapel, if you'd like to join me.
0: I would love to.
3: Really? You really will come? No one ever comes anymore. It's getting more difficult to keep the chapel and the lighthouse open, not to mention serving as the only judge in town. I'm getting old and tired. I wonder how much longer I can keep the light shining.
0: Keep the light shining? Wait, do you happen to know Patch the Pirate?
3: Of course I do. Many years ago, he shared the gospel of Jesus Christ with me on this very island. He helped me build the first lighthouse here.
0: He's my father, and I sail on his crew. I think he may have sent me here to help you keep the light shining.
3: Wonderful. I wish you could have seen the lighthouse that your father built. It was magnificent. It burned down in a terrible fire several years ago.
0: I'm sorry to hear that.
3: I tried to rebuild it, but this is the best I could do at the time. I've been saving for years and almost have enough money to completely restore the lighthouse.
0: Did anyone in the town help you rebuild after the fire?
3: No. Everyone despises the lighthouse and persecutes me for keeping it lit.
0: The Bible says, blessed are those who are persecuted for righteousness' sake.
3: No, I keep the lighthouse to lead people to safety, but the villagers can't see its value. The same light that leads castaways to salvation also exposes the evil of those sneaking around in the dark.
0: It's just like the gospel, and Jesus is the lighthouse.

0: Herbert, what are you doing behind these crates?
1: PJ, get down!
0: What? Why?
1: Here, use my spyglass. Look over there. The big red thing.
0: Whoa, that is one giant lobster.
1: Look what's in the bag he's carrying.
0: It's some sort of tool.
1: Precisely. I suspected them from the start.
0: Whom?
1: It's hard to explain, but I think we're in serious danger here.
0: I hope the Jolly Roger arrives soon.
2: What do you see, Sissy?
3: Clear skies for smooth sailing. I'm keeping my eagle eyes peeled for the fierce, ferocious killer whale.
2: Sissy, that's probably just a rumor.
3: Yeah, but a rumor with teeth. Can't be too careful.
4: Hey, everybody, it's pickleball time. Who wants to play with me? Come on, guys, anybody? Hey, Pistol.
5: Don't bounce your ball over here, Precious. It'll scare away the fish.
4: Fishing is so boring. Hey, Alberta, will you please play pickleball with me?
6: Shh, Precious. I'm reading a pointed passage about the naming of the isosceles triangle.
4: Pedal.
6: Oh, Euclid. He was such a jokester.
5: Alberta, are you reading for fun or for school?
6: I don't understand the question. Is there a difference?
4: Pedal, where are you?
7: Here I am. I'm on my flat.
4: Want to play pickleball with me, please?
7: Not really.
4: You know it's bad when the toddler won't play with you.
7: I'm bored.
4: Whoa, Pedal, when did you get so many potted plants?
7: They just keep growing.
6: She has a whole garden on the quarter deck.
4: Good morning, Princess. Will you play pickleball with me, please?
6: Sure, Precious.
4: Hooray! Here you go.
6: Oh, already?
7: Oops. Oh, no! My rosemary!
4: Sorry, Petal.
5: You girls are gonna scare away all the fish. Don't throw stuff in the water.
4: You're not gonna catch anything anyway.
8: Hey, crew, what's all the commotion?
4: Sorry, Commodore. We smashed a plant and scared Pistol's fish away.
6: My pickleball skills are a little rusty. But, crew, we should be more careful about our words.
8: I know it's hard when friends won't do the things you want to do, but we're supposed to love one another.
6: That's right. Remember our lesson on the Sermon on the Mount?
4: Ooh, call on me.
6: I remember. Alberta, you don't have to raise your hand.
9: Sorry, habit. Blessed are the poor in spirit, the meek, the mourners.
4: What was that?
10: You can't see me, you can't see me.
3: Did anyone else hear that?
7: Somebody ate my parsley.
8: Crew, I think we had a visitor.
5: Whoa, I think I caught a fish.
6: Watch out, Pistol. You're gonna fall overboard.
5: Oh, I gotcha.
6: I got Commodore.
3: I got Princess.
6: I have Sissy.
4: I got Alberta.
7: I got Precious. But who's got me?
8: Now everybody.
3: Whoa! Wait, let go. It's the whale.
4: The great killer whale.
3: He's gigantamus.
7: He's scary.
6: He's...
10: Ouch. Get it out. Get it out.
6: Not what I was expecting.
10: Don't go. I said uncle, okay? Ouchie. Oh, it hurts. Did my flipper.
5: I'm sorry, Mr. Whale. Here, let me get it.
10: Careful. Oh, that's better. Sorry. I gotta quit my blubbering.
7: So you ate my parsley.
10: Sorry about that. I took one bite and I got hooked. I'm ashamed.
3: Look, he's changing colors.
4: Wow. You turned pink.
10: You really need to point. Yeah, I do that when I get embarrassed, okay?
7: How did you do that?
10: I'm 95% killer whale and 5% chameleon goby. From my father's side.
6: Chameleon goby? Why, they're a small species of ray-finned fish, and it is some of the only marine life that can change colors. But wait, they're so small that... that's scientifically impossible.
10: And yet, here I am. I know, it's kind of weird.
4: He turned blue.
10: But it helps me stay hidden, which I prefer.
8: Are you the rumored great killer whale?
10: Yep, that's me. Current hide-and-seek champion of the world, holding the record since 96. Oh, and by the way, please don't tell anyone you saw me.
4: What?
6: How have you stayed hidden this long?
11: Shh! I found the perfect hiding spot. A giant wrecked ship on the ocean floor.
8: A shipwreck?
11: Yep. The USS Bushel, a huge ship, went down in a storm years ago.
12: You're hiding under a bushel?
11: No, I'm living in the bushel.
3: I thought killer whales were aggressive and scary.
10: Well, most are. It's all that red meat. I'm vegan. I just didn't fit in. I got all my blubber from the killer whale side, but my voice and skittish nature from the goby. Thanks, Dad.
7: Are you all alone?
11: Okay, these are a lot of questions. Is that normal? I don't have a lot of social interaction, but to answer your intrusive question, yeah, it is great. I used to be in a pod of orcas, but they made fun of me for being different. So one day during a game of hide-and-seek, I just never came out.
7: Never?
11: Nope. And now, well, I'm the most famous whale in the world as long as no one finds me. I'm a world record holder. I'm significant. I'm a big deal, okay?
5: Don't you miss your friends and family?
11: Yeah, sometimes. But I realize when it comes down to it, I prefer me.

0: really that simple. I'm feeling pretty good here.
1: That's not right, Mr. Whale. Let me sing you a song about what we're supposed to do.
0: Oh, sorry, but I'm more of a solo act.

0: That simple.
1: If I were you, I think I would be really sad and lonely.
0: It's only debilitating sometimes.
2: What's your name, Mr. Whale?
0: I knew you were gonna ask that.
3: He turned red.
0: I'm Shampoo.
4: Shampoo?
0: I know. Probably know my sister, Shamu.
5: Oh, yeah.
0: Shampoo. Yeah, really famous, popular. Yeah. Meanwhile, my parents decided to name me after a toiletry. Yet another reason I was really popular in elementary school.
1: I like the name Shampoo.
0: Really? Not too sensy? I guess it is kind of cool. Well, I gotta run. I've maxed out on social interaction for the decade. Gotta go recharge.
6: We need to keep moving as well, if we're gonna reach the Straits before nightfall.
0: Be careful up that way. There are some bad guys ramming ships in the night and sinking them.
3: Sinking their ships?
1: That's terrible.
7: We have to do something.
8: Have you actually seen them doing this?
0: Yeah, sure, several times. But I always stay hidden.
6: You don't do anything to help them?
0: Nah, not my problem. I get scared thinking about it.
2: He turned yellow.
0: Yeah, it's my natural color. I really don't like to stand out. Gotta mind your own business. My main job is to look after A number one, Samwa numero uno.
6: But the Bible says to help those in need.
9: And to expose evil.
0: Why would I do that?
6: So you can let the light of Christ shine in your life.
10: Let your

0: PJ. I saw him go this way.
1: Get down.
2: Hey, get off my lawn. Oh, it's you, Big Red.
3: Hey.
2: You can park your car in the yard.
3: How you doing, Marge? I got some new merchandise for you. Fresh off the boat. Just a bit soggy. Oh,
2: someone's been up to no good.
3: Yeah.
2: Some good stuff.
3: Right?
1: Watch out. He's looking at us.
3: Hold up a sec.
0: He saw us.
1: Quick, in here.
0: Phew. That was close.
4: Ah, you boys finally came for a tour.
1: A tour?
4: Told you the plant wasn't too far.
1: Where are we?
4: In the Good Works manufacturing plant, where we always say, earn it your way.
0: I like the sound of that.
4: So don't I. Here at the plant, we help people feel good about themselves.
0: I love feeling good about myself.
4: We teach that as long as you try to be as good as you can and look good on the outside, you'll be A-okay. And for every good thing you do, you get a gold star.
0: Ooh, shiny.
4: Positive reinforcement is the name of the game. Imogen here has three kindness stars, two looking spiffy stars, and a big blue ribbon for self-improvement.
5: I got three pats on the back for this ribbon. Oh, I can still feel them.
4: That a girl, Emmy.
0: You really are changing lives.
4: Oh, Bobby here used to be a burglar. Started going to the chapel, but I pulled him in here to show him the right path to redemption. Gotta clean up, dress well, and play nice. Now he looks downright respectable. New man, changed man, all on account of his own hard work.
0: Wow, how inspiring.
1: Teddy, this isn't the way for someone to find salvation. The Bible says, for by grace are ye saved through faith, and that not of yourselves, it is the gift of God, not of works, lest any man should boast.
4: Sounds like someone's been talking to the judge.
0: What are they making?
4: We make genuine crystal and alabaster goods. 100% authentic, guaranteed.
1: What was that?
4: Quick, close the shutters. Nothing. It's just almost quitting time. That pesky lighthouse just came on, and we don't want any of that light in here.
0: Why not?
4: Makes some of our good works look defective. Causes some people even to say they're knockoffs or counterfeits. But the light's the problem, not our goods.
0: Teddy, I've been really good since sailing on the Jolly Roger. Do you think that makes up for all the bad things I've done in my past?
4: Sure, why not? Just so long as you're good enough.
1: We can never be good enough. Jesus is the only way to redemption.

0: PJ, I think you'll change your mind when you see my collection of merit badges. If anybody's earned it, it's me.
1: Teddy, that's not how it works.
2: Oh, PJ! The Big Lobster's on the move again! PJ! I've got to follow him. I hope he didn't see me. It's so creepy here down by the docks at night.
3: Hey, you open up, it's Big Red.
4: What's the password?
3: Oh, come on, Buttercup, I can see you through the door. Open up.
4: Password or no entry, no exceptions.
3: What, you gonna leave me out here to get pinched?
4: Yeah.
3: Come on, you know I have a problem with the memories and the thinking.
4: No exceptions.
3: Okay, lobster.
4: No.
3: Mobster.
4: No.
3: Organized crime?
4: No.
3: Drill, baby, drill.
4: Forget about it.
3: Oh, come on, Buttercup, I don't know.
4: I'll give you a hint. It starts with an F and rhymes with felony.
3: Felony?
4: He got it. What do you know?
3: Hey, you Buttercup, what's cracking?
4: You're in trouble with the boss. He's
3: what?
4: Coming to check on you.
3: Sandy Claus is coming to town?
4: Mm-hmm. He's already here in the back in the cooler waiting.
3: No.
4: What took you so long?
3: Well, I did nothing. I sold the goods just like I supposed to.
4: For how much?
3: 35 G's, these shiny whistles, and a can of Old Bay seasoning.
5: Ooh, you hit the jackpot my Big Red Lobster.
3: Stop.
6: Big Red, scurry back here. Hurry, my patience is a-seeping out of me.
3: Uh-oh.
4: Oh, we better go and show him what you got, but we don't want him seeping.
3: Hey, ya, boss. I got the goods this time.
6: Come, let me see the loot. So shiny.
3: Eh?
6: You done good.
3: Thanks, Sandy.
6: So good, in fact. We're going out again tonight.
3: What, tonight?
2: Tonight? Oh, no. The Jolly Rogers should be sailing through tonight. They will be in danger.
7: Shh. What was that?
4: Gotcha!
2: Ouch! Let me go!
4: Hey, boys. Look what I found snooping around in the closet.
2: Get your claws off me.
6: Well, if it isn't my long-lost friend and former bookie, Herbert Hooligan, returned to his family.
3: Hey, it's Herbert.
2: That's not my name anymore, Sandy Claus. And I'll never help you and your nasty mob again.
6: Oh, ouch. Oh, that hurt.
3: Oh, where does it hurt, boss?
6: That pains me in the heart to hear such betrayal.
4: Yeah.
6: Why so disloyal?
2: You used me and tricked me.
6: How could he say such things? I was so good to him.
4: So ungrateful.
6: I was like an uncle to you. A crusty, smelly, diseased uncle, sure. But an uncle, no less.
2: Let me go, Sandy.
4: This little squirt used to be a part of your gang? Aw, forget about it.
6: Herbert, this is Buttercup, my main gal. We go together like shellfish and a cup of hot drawn butter.
4: Stop it, Sandy. You're making me melt.
6: Buttercup, you never met Herbert. Let me tell you a classic lobster tale. Herbert used to cook my book, Smart Kid, right up until the day he burned down half the town. Then kapoosh, he disappears.
3: Disappeared? Was he some kind of musician?
2: I didn't burn it down on purpose. It was an accident.
3: Accident, he says.
6: Listen, kid, I believe you. And if you join my mobster lobster crew again, I'll say nothing. Forget about it.
4: Forget about it.
6: I need a good bookie. In fact, we're making a run tonight.
3: Yeah, we're in a new line of business now. Reckon.
4: Ship reckon.
2: The cargo on those ships doesn't belong to you. It's stealing.
6: I see it. I take it. It's mine.
3: Oh, it's my favorite song!
4: No, it's my favorite
3: song! No, it's mine!
4: It's mine!
3: No, it's mine!
4: It's mine!
3: Oh, it's yours!
8: When I was young, a wee little kid, I did what was natural, I did what I did. Long before mama, or dada, or bed, the first little word that I said.

0: I saw it. I touched it. It's mine. Da-da-da-da-da-da-da.
1: I saw it.
2: I called dibs.

0: You better leave those ships alone. My friends are sailing through the straits tonight.
1: Uh-oh, I'm very sorry for your friends. We'll be sure to send flowers for the memorial.
2: I hope they can swim.
0: I'm gonna tell. You won't get away with this.
1: Oh, he's a big man now. He's gonna tell.
2: Oh, he's gonna tell.
1: See, now we have a problem. Looks like I might have to tell all about you.
0: No!
1: It's only fair.
2: Oh, tell me, Sandy. I want to know.
1: You already know your big luck.
2: Oh.
1: But I bet your friends don't. Or the judge. Let him go, Buttercup. This ought to be fun. Last chance, kid. What's it gonna be? Join us?
0: No, never.
1: Suit yourself. But remember, you're no better than us.
2: Yeah.
1: You can dress up nice and read all the books and hang around goody two-shoes, but you'll never change. You're a bottom feeder just like us, kid. And that's all you'll ever be.
2: Yeah.
0: No!
2: Run along, little crybaby. Hey, Buttercup, where's my drill?
3: It's in your claw, you numbskull.
2: Oh, yeah.
4: Steady on, crew. We're approaching the straits.
5: And we're making good time, Bootstrap. Is everyone watching out for pirates?
6: You know, it's kind of ironic.
7: Quiet down, ye horn swagglers. We be whale watching over here.
8: Where did that come from?
9: Look over there, off the aft end.
10: Ollie, oxen free!
7: Oh, whale, come out wherever you be.
5: It's a whaling vessel.
7: Come, little whale, just come up for a second. No one's gonna hurt you.
11: Hide your harpoons.
12: Are they looking for shampoo?
7: Any of you seen the great killer whale in these parts?
4: I thought whaling was illegal.
7: Who said anything about whaling? We're just sightseeing. Throw out the whale bait.
6: That won't work. They should try fresh herbs.
7: Oh, she's telling us how to whale. Oh, I'm the greatest whaler in the world, little missy.
9: How many have you caught?
7: That's not the point. The point is I will be the greatest once I find the great killer whale. Wealth and fame are sure to follow.
5: What you're doing is illegal.
7: By whose law? I don't follow laws I don't write. You see, to get ahead in life, you have to bend a few rules and go your own way.
5: No!
7: The strong and mighty rule and the meek and lowly drool.
4: Well, it's the exact opposite in God's kingdom.
7: What say ye?
13: That's right. Jesus taught that in the kingdom of heaven, the meek and humble and poor in spirit are the ones who are blessed.
7: Oh no, that's all upside down.
8: It does seem like an upside down kingdom, but all the Beatitudes point to salvation in Jesus Christ.
7: I don't need salvation. I just need to find the whale, my life's ambition. Let's away, boys. This way to the east.
9: But that's south.
7: Not from where I'm looking. Eastward, ho! I can smell the whale.
5: Captain Esau, she is lost.
14: Princess, remember how you told us that the Beatitudes show us what a Christian looks like?
13: Yes.
14: The first one is poor in spirit. I guess to be poor in spirit is to realize you need God. And you need salvation.
13: Yes, and you need salvation because of your sin. And blessed are those who mourn, especially over their sin, because they will be comforted.
9: And when we're comforted, we're merciful toward others because we've experienced God's mercy.
8: Mercy makes you humble, meek, and peaceful towards others.
5: And we're hungry for righteousness because we don't have any of our own. We can only have it when filled with Christ's righteousness. And we are.
4: The Beatitudes are the gospel shining through every part of our lives.

0: Herbert, there you are. I've been looking everywhere.
1: PJ, the crew is in danger. The lobster mobsters are sinking the ships, and they're going to attack the Jolly Roger tonight.
0: We have to do something. Come on, let's tell the judge.
1: No, wait, we can't.
0: What do you mean? We must.
1: Oh, PJ, I need to tell you something. I'm so ashamed. I keep trying to hide it or forget it, but I can't anymore.
0: What is it, Herbert?
1: I lied before. I used to live here in Blubber Harbor.
0: I was beginning to wonder.
1: When I was younger, I worked for the Lobster Mobsters. One night, they paid me to put out the light in the lighthouse so they could smuggle stolen goods in the dark. I broke into the lighthouse, crept to the top of the stairs, and put the light out. I heard someone coming and ran. But on my way out, I accidentally knocked my lantern over. And the next thing I knew, the whole lighthouse was ablaze.
0: Oh, Herbert.
1: I ran away and never looked back. And I never told anyone.
2: Until now, that is. Now you're singing like a bird.
1: Sandy Claus?
0: Who?
2: You heard him, Teddy. Full confession.
3: Yeah.
2: It's just like I told you. The kid's the one who torched the lighthouse and burned down your good works warehouse, too.
4: Arrest him! Ain't nobody safe on the streets with goons like that running around.
3: And in our own backyard! What's this neighborhood coming to?
4: Yeah.
1: No! Wait!
5: I heard him all right. Herbert Hooligan, you're under arrest for arson, breaking and entering, and wrecking ships.
0: No, Herbert!
5: You too, PJ. You're under arrest as a suspected accomplice.
1: No, you can't!
4: We won't forget this come election time, Teddy.
5: That's what I like to hear. Can't let hoodlums roam the streets.
2: Great work, solicitor. And, checks in the mail.
3: Yeah. Take him to the clammer.
4: Yeah, take him away.
1: This is all my fault. I'm so sorry, PJ.
0: It's okay, Herbert. I forgive you.
1: I can never make it right. I feel so awful. I don't know what to do.
0: Herbert, being broken and mourning over your sin is a good thing. What you need to do is turn to Jesus. He is the only one who can comfort you.
1: Really?
0: Yes, Herbert. He died to pay the penalty for our sins. And if you have faith in him, he will forgive you, save you, and comfort you.

0: are rapidly approaching a port called Blubber Harbor.
1: Look off in the distance, crew. A lighthouse.
0: Oh, wow, Commodore.
2: Careful, crew. Remember to keep watching for...
3: bogeys! Portside!
4: Ooh, I want a bogey.
5: Trust me, not this kind.
6: They're heading straight for the hole.
7: I think they're lobsters.
1: Lobsters?
8: Uh-oh, Sandy, they see us coming.
9: A minor technicality. Full speed ahead, Big Red, and remember to sacrifice your body for the family.
8: Nah, you got it, boss.
2: Here, Pistol, you take the wheel. I'll swing down and hold them off.
4: Go, Bootstrap!
8: Ouch! Hey, watch it! I'm trying to sink your ship here!
2: Not on my watch, you crusty sea cricket.
9: Hi-ya!
8: I ain't a cricket! Hi-ya! Oh! Hey! Hey, Sandy! Look at me! I'm sword fighting a pirate! These claws make pretty good weapons!
10: Ouch! Ha!
8: Oh, I lost an antenna! Kinda tickles!
9: My boy, you know, he's not so bright. Just like his mother.
5: Oh, I got an idea, Sandy. How about yous come from the right sides, and then I'll come from the left sides, and that way, they won't know what hit them.
9: See, that's why you're the brains of the operation, Buttercup.
5: Yeah.
9: On the count of ten.
5: Yeah.
9: One.
5: I'm ready.
9: Two.
5: Yeah.
9: Three.
5: Let me hit them.
9: Four. You know what? This is taking too long. Just go.
7: Look out, everyone. They are attacking from both sides. I can see them in the light.
0: The light! That's it! Commodore, do you have your compass?
1: Yes.
0: Use the compass to reflect the light from the lighthouse onto the lobsters.
11: Lobsters hate bright light. She's good.
1: On it!
5: Oh, my eyes! Oh, it burns!
9: Eyes on the prize, Buttercup. Focus. Almost there.
5: Oh, I didn't sign up for this. Oh, forget about it.
9: Why, you double-crossing bottom feeder?
4: Over here, Commodore! Another lobster!
9: Running scared from a little light? Oh! My beady little eyes! It's worse than the broiler!
2: Little help over here.
8: I got you in my claws now! Oh, and boy, the flash I can't see!
7: They're all retreating!
9: No respect, no respect for the lobster cone.
8: Not at all.
0: The ship is safe.
12: Hooray!
3: I'm sure glad the mobster lobsters hate light.
2: The Bible says that men love darkness rather than light because their deeds are evil.
7: That's why those naughty lobsters were attacking at night, so nobody would see their evil deeds.
1: As

0: Order in the court. We will have order.
1: He's guilty.
2: Get your popcorn fresh off the boat.
3: Oh, won't they, son?
2: Little soggy. Here you go.
4: Oh, Sandy, there you are. Why are you both wearing sunglasses?
5: He doesn't want to talk about it.
4: Are you missing an antenna?
5: Yeah, it's a new look. Battle scar. I'll tell you about it sometime.
4: Just make sure you're ready to testify. We've already got some whalers up in the gallery, but hopefully some of the Good Works plant folks will show up. They're sure to yell guilty the loudest.
6: Guilty!
7: Guilty!
4: Oh, there they are.
0: Mr. Prosecutor, are you ready with your case?
4: Yes, Your Honor.
0: Bring in the defendants.
8: PJ, what do we do?
9: We should just tell the truth.
4: Your Honor, the defendants before you are Herbert Hooligan and an alleged accomplice, PJ Pirate.
0: And what are the charges?
4: Burning down your lighthouse, Your Honor, along with five other structures in town.
0: What? Herbert?
4: As well as purposefully wrecking ships in the harbor under cover of darkness.
8: But that's not true!
5: The little shrimp's lying.
2: He's guilty!
5: Yeah!
2: Just look at him!
5: Guilty!

0: no cheering in the gallery. And put away the pom-poms.
1: Oh, man, I just bought them.
2: For my first witness, I call the most honest, most trustworthy crustacean this side of Maine, Big Red.
3: No, who, me? Oh, that's me. I'm up.
0: Do you swear to tell the truth? The whole truth and nothing but the truth?
3: Nothing but the truth? Hey, Daddy, this guy's telling me I gotta tell nothing but the truth. How am I supposed to get my testimonies?
2: Just say yes.
0: Is there a problem, Mr. Red?
3: Yes.
2: Not to that question.
0: There is a problem?
3: Well, maybe there is and maybe there ain't, Teddy.
2: He swears to tell the truth, Your Honor. Now, Red, does this drill belong to the accused, Herbert Hooligan?
3: Nah, that's my drill. Oh, right, sorry. Yes, that is his drill that I found on his poison.
2: No further questions.
0: Herbert and PJ, do you have anyone to represent you?
4: I think we're all alone.
5: Wait!
6: Hold on! Don't convict them yet!
0: And who, sir, are you?
7: Commodore, Your Honor. I'll represent them.
0: You are an attorney?
7: Yes, Your Honor. Commodore Esquire.
8: Huh, I didn't know that.
6: He has a surprising number of seemingly unrelated talents.
2: Objection!
3: Unbelievable!

0: Sure.
1: You got any blower sticks?
2: Please let me go.
3: Your Honor, I tell ya, I see it every day. These sinners and hoodlums are not quite as they say. They always are guilty, the righteous must condemn. You know this kid is guilty, lock him up inside a clam.
2: Those lobsters are lying!
4: Who brought the stool pigeon?
2: My grandmother's pet pigeon!
5: Your Honor, I seen him.

0: I found a stick the other day.
1: That's not good evidence, Big Red.
0: Define evidence.
2: Your Honor.
3: I object to the evidence presented.
0: Boo.
3: They need proof, and they lack it, I can tell. This is planned. It's a scam. It's a setup. Something stinks, and it's shellfish that I smell.
4: Well, maybe you got some chowder on your top lip.
5: Everyone, wait your turn.
6: Lock him on.

0: Listen up.
1: But the statute of limitations.
2: Case open and shut.
3: No doubt about it.
4: Lock him in the clamor.
0: Quiet down.
5: Your Honor.
6: Seems guilty to me.
3: Just
0: look
3: at
0: it. The next person to speak better have something important to say.
7: Your Honor,
8: I submit.

0: it's obvious.
1: I object! I object!
2: Put him away!
1: I'm telling you, the stick!
0: Order! We will have order, one at a time. Mr. Commodore, do you have any questions for this witness?
3: Yes, Your Honor. Mr. Lobster, were you in the harbor late last night?
4: Yeah, as a matter of fact, I was.
3: And what were you doing?
4: I just like late night swims, so sue me.
5: I noticed you're missing an antenna.
3: Would this be it?
6: Ew, yeah!
4: Hey, I missed an antenna! Hey, where'd you get that?
3: It was left by the lobsters who attacked our ship last night.
4: Ooh, ooh.
6: Oh, no!
4: Oh, well, that's crazy that they left an antenna, too. Hey, don't worry, Sandy, I got this.
3: Mr. Red, you said this drill belongs to Herbert, right?
4: Yeah, I said it, and I meant it.
3: Why do you wear a holster for the drill around your waist?
4: I just like to carry it there sometimes, you know, so it's more accessible.
3: You carry Herbert's drill?
4: No, because it's mine. I mean to say that it's his, that I have sometimes put on my, I mean, and, hey, Sandy, I'm getting confused. Can we maybe do a tag team or something?
7: Get him off the stand!
8: Your Honor, this is going nowhere. I call my next witness, Boss Sandy Claus of the Mobster Lobsters.
6: This is ridiculous! He's a mobster! It's in his name!
7: I stand by my sterling reputation.
0: Do you swear to tell the truth? The whole truth and nothing but the truth.
7: Yeah, okay, sure.
8: Sandy, is it true that you asked Herbert here to put out the light in the lighthouse?
7: Yeah, I told him he should do it.
8: And did he?
7: Yeah, he did.
6: Oh, no!
7: And a couple of minutes after he came out of the lighthouse, it burned to the ground.
6: No!
7: I couldn't believe my eyes. Sure, I wanted the light out, but I never would have told him to burn it down. He did that on his own.
8: No further questions.
3: Mr. Claus, do you have any evidence that PJ had anything to do with the burning of the lighthouse or the wrecking of any ships?
7: No, unfortunately.
3: I request that PJ be released.
0: Release him.
6: What about Herbert?
3: And Mr. Claus, do you have any other evidence that Herbert actually caused the fire in the lighthouse?
7: I'll do you one better. I'll let you ask him. He's already confessed.
8: Your Honor, I call Herbert Hooligan to the stand.
6: Oh, Herbert.
8: Herbert, yes or no? After breaking into the lighthouse, did you cause the fire?
6: Yes.
9: Guilty! Locked him in the clamber and throw away the key.
6: It was an accident, but I did it.
0: Oh, son.
10: You all heard it. Condemn!
11: He's guilty!
7: He's guilty! Guilty, I told you!
9: Get out of here!
8: There it is, Your Honor. Full confession. I think you know what to do.
11: Lock him up!
7: I told you!
11: Order!
0: After hearing the evidence in this case, including a full confession by the defendant, I find as follows. I find Herbert guilty of breaking and entering and causing the fire in the lighthouse.
11: Make him pay!
0: The punishment for this crime is to repay all the damages done to all the buildings in town.
10: Oh, he burned down half of the town. He can't pay that back.
4: Yeah, never.
7: Where's the judge going?
8: My warehouse burned in that fire. Thousands of dollars of damage. And you're gonna repay every red cent.
4: Yeah, gonna cost a fortune. Like I always say, crime doesn't pay.
8: Do you have the money?
6: I don't have anything.
8: Take him away to the debtor's prison.
11: Yeah, to the debtor's prison!
0: Hold it! Hold it!
7: What's the judge doing?
0: Here, Teddy.
12: Oh, look at all that treasure.
0: This is everything I have. I think it's just enough to pay Herbert's debt.
8: But you can't do that. He hasn't earned it.
13: Isn't that all the money you were saving to fix up the lighthouse?
0: Yes.
6: But you can't.
0: Herbert, I forgive you. And I hope that God will use this in your life to show you that you need Jesus' forgiveness far more than you need mine.
8: No, wait. He doesn't deserve that. He's guilty.
0: He may deserve condemnation, but I'm giving him grace.
8: But you're the one he hurt, and now it's hurting you even more.
0: It may not be your idea of justice, Teddy, but it's justice. And don't worry, we're going to investigate who is sinking their claws into the passing ships and stealing their goods. And also, who is buying the stolen goods.
8: That sounds like an accusation.
7: Uh-oh, I sense a shakedown.
4: Where?
7: They're turning on us. Come on, Big Red. Time for Plan B.
4: The big fire Plan B?
7: Shh. Oh, sorry.
6: Your Honor?
0: Yes, Herbert?
6: How could you forgive me after I wronged you so greatly?
0: I can forgive you because I'm forgiven.
2: Blessed are the merciful, for they shall obtain mercy.
0: One day, when I stand before God to answer for my life, I will turn to my advocate, Jesus Christ, and for his sake I will be declared righteous. Herbert, you know you are a sinner, and you know you need forgiveness. You know that Jesus died for you. I hope that you will trust in him today.
6: I do. I believe. And I accept him as my Savior.
0: Then you are justified forever through the work of Jesus Christ.

0: Your Honor, thank you for forgiving me. I want to help you fix up the lighthouse and keep the light shining, if you will let me.
1: Of course I will.
2: Where did all the bad guys go?
3: Oh no! They got away during our gripping emotional climax! Yeah,
4: if you thought that was a climax, you ain't seen nothing yet!
2: Everyone, look outside!
0: It's the Lobster Mobsters and Teddy!
5: And they all have torches! Bada bing, bada boom! We're all gonna die!
6: I'm so sorry, friends! That it had to come to this! I really did love your little town. It was like a home to me. But I can't have court cases not going my way.
7: Yeah, no way.
6: You know, people will get the wrong idea.
3: Oh, no!
8: This is crazy!
9: Kids, stay together.
10: PJ! Commodore! Look out! They're setting the town on fire!
11: We tried to stop them, but they scurry so fast.
6: Teddy, will you do the honors of destroying that infernal lighthouse once and for all?
1: Gladly.
12: Run! Everybody run!
0: There's nothing we can do!
6: I must have seaweed in my ears again. I thought I heard a killer whale.
13: A whale? Wait! I saw it first! Where's me harpoon?
9: It's Shampoo jumping out of the water!
6: Sayonara, lighthouse!
11: The lighthouse is burning!
14: Not on my watch! I'm gonna let it shine!
5: Look! The whale! He's real!
12: What's he doing?
14: Lather? Rinse? Repeat!
2: He orchestrated that rather well. He's put out the fire.
8: He'll have these bad guys cleaned up in no time.
3: The lighthouse is safe!
6: What are you doing?
8: Yeah.
6: You're a killer whale! You're supposed to be on our side!
5: That's right!
14: Yeah, he's making our plants all wet! Lather? The only thing I hate more than light is soap!
5: He's sunsetting the other buildings!
12: He's gonna save the town!
8: Melville would be proud!
6: Lobster, scurry! Scram! Vamoose! Okay. Yeah. Disappear!
1: Yeah, come on.
6: This has not been a good week for me!
8: Yay, Shampoo!
9: Oh no, the whalers are surrounding Shampoo.
14: Careful.
13: Oh, boys.
9: Ooh.
13: Put your harpoons down.
14: Huh?
13: He saved our town and our lives. I guess we won't be whaling no more.
12: Oh, man.
13: Anyone ever tried lobster?
1: Ooh.
8: Shampoo, you did it! You finally came out of hiding to help others.
2: And you risked your life to save the town.
14: Ooh, you guys were right. I was wasting my life living so selfishly under the bushel.
11: Does this mean you lost your world record?
14: Yeah, whole town sighting, so that's pretty safe to say.
3: I'm sorry, Shampoo.
14: Don't be. I learned the lesson I needed most. To put others before myself and let my light shine.
0: Blessed are the poor in spirit, the meek, and the peacemakers.
2: When we humble ourselves and walk in the light of Jesus Christ, He shines through us and produces good works.
1: That's the secret of a truly blessed life.
5: Judge, seeing what you did for the boy and what the whale did for a town, you got me thinking. I need to come back to the chapel again.
15: Aye, 'tis the same for me. You got something inside you that I be missing.
1: You are all welcome anytime.
16: So, you think you've turned the town, eh? You may have won this water war, but we'll be back, you hear?
8: Look, those bad guys are getting away.
14: Yeah, and next time we're not gonna get outsmarted.
6: The thing is, you can pass all the laws you want, but we're still gonna break them.
14: Yeah.
6: And we're always gonna get away.
5: That's what makes us good bottom feeders.
14: Yeah, it's right back up.
16: Wait, I'm not a bottom feeder.
6: Yeah, you are, Teddy. Keep growing.
0: They got away. That's terrible.
1: They may have gotten away from this judgment, but no one can evade the final judgment. And it's getting closer every day.
9: That's why you should humble yourself before the Lord today and call upon His name.
2: Because of that judgment, everyone will fall on bended knee, even those who denied the name of Jesus on earth.
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oh, I'm so great, I'm number one. 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Let me sing a wee bit, Master Leprechaun.

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John 14:6 tells us, Jesus saith unto him, I am the way, the truth, and the life. 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

0: You're covered in fleas and you transmit disease.
1: Oh, yeah.
0: When you lose your left arm in a trap, you will find you're depressed and the blame you will rest on the universe or on your mom.
2: Oh, she never hurt me.
1: Dear, dear, she was a dirty rat.
0: Throw

0: thing to do is make everyone miserable too.
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0: 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Better than your little pirate captain, niet?
2: Mr. Ivan, I know what disease you have.
0: Yeah. Bubonic salmonella hepavirus.
2: No, the poochy lip disease.
0: The what?
2: C major. 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Please.
0: Wait, Maestro, how do you know this song?

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1: Well, listen, that may work for you, but you don't understand what I have been through. It's a hard life.

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1: Us outlaws are just regular people, too.
2: You tell them where, Bill. Oh, my.
1: Consider Billy the Kid, a lovable little fellow who always ate his vegetables before he ate.

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Now take out Jesse James, a gentleman of crime, a man who faced impossible odds, a legend in his time. Before he lost his temper, he would always count to 10. And when he robbed a bank, he'd always share it with his men.

0: 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John 3:16 says, "For God so loved the world that he gave his only begotten Son, that whosoever believeth in him should not perish, but have..."
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In Psalm 23, the psalmist David writes, "The Lord is my shepherd, I shall not want. He maketh me to lie down in green pastures. He leadeth me beside the still waters. He restoreth my soul. He leadeth me in the paths of righteousness for his name's sake. Yea, though I walk through the valley of the shadow of death, I will fear no evil, for thou art with me. Thy rod and thy staff, they comfort me. Thou preparest a table before me in the presence of mine enemies. Thou anointest my head with oil. My cup runneth over. Surely goodness and mercy shall follow me all the days of my life, and I will dwell in the house of the Lord forever."

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2: The proof is in the pudding.
1: Haste makes waste.
3: Beggars can't be choosers.
2: Every dog has its day.
4: These are things my parents taught me.
1: I don't know. Some of these are hard to understand.
0: You'll get it one day.
4: These are things my parents taught me.
5: Psalm 23. The Lord is my shepherd, I shall not want. He maketh me to lie down in green pastures. He leadeth me beside the still waters. He restoreth my soul. He leadeth me in the paths of righteousness for his name's sake. Yea, though I walk through the valley of the shadow of death, I will fear no evil, for thou art with me. Thy rod and thy staff, they comfort me. Thou preparest a table before me in the presence of mine enemies. Thou anointest my head with oil, my cup runneth over. Surely goodness and mercy shall follow me all the days of my life, and I will dwell in the house of the Lord forever. Psalm 23.

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Ephesians 6:1 says, "Children, obey your parents in the Lord, for this is right.

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0: tells us, "Rejoice evermore. 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
2: I'm telling you, we never follow orders.
1: We're searching for true happiness.
2: I'd say we're getting warmer.
1: We waste a lot of time.
2: Oh, that's true. 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
1: Oh dear.
0: And we will shout video games and movies without question.
1: Tis true.
0: Some doctors say the studies show it may decay your brain. But
1: what?
0: What?
1: You're so lazy, you couldn't finish the verse.
0: Or maybe it's me decaying brain.
1: You're so unreliable, Beardy.
2: That's not right, crew.

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1: Let me check me schedule. 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

to Cincinnati, and I walked around a block, and I walked right into a donut shop. Well, I pulled me a donut from the grease, gave that lady a 5-cent piece. 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I said, "There's a hole in your donut, too."

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Matthew 5:13-16. Tell us, ye are the salt of the earth, but if the salt have lost his savor, wherewith shall it be salted? It is thenceforth good for nothing, but to be cast out and to be trodden under foot of men. 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Let your light so shine before men that they may see your good works and glorify your Father which is in heaven.

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In the year that King Uzziah died, I saw also the Lord sitting upon a throne, high and lifted up, and his train filled the temple. Above it stood the seraphim. 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

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Psalm 1, verses 1 and 2 tell us, "Blessed is the man that walketh not in the counsel of the ungodly, nor standeth in the way of sinners, nor sitteth in the seat of the scornful. But his delight is in the law of the Lord, and in his law doth he meditate day and night. And he shall be like a tree planted by the rivers of water, that bringeth forth his fruit in his season. His leaf also shall not wither, and whatsoever he doeth shall prosper. The ungodly are not so, but are like the chaff which the wind driveth away. Therefore, the ungodly shall not stand in the judgment, nor sinners in the congregation of the righteous. For the Lord knoweth the way of the righteous, but the way of the ungodly shall perish."

0: 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Great things doeth he, which we cannot comprehend.
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Put on the whole armor of God, that ye may be able to stand against the wiles of the devil. Stand therefore, having your loins girt about with truth, and having on the breastplate of righteousness, and your feet shod with the preparation of the gospel of peace. Above all, taking the shield of faith, wherewith ye shall be able to quench all the fiery darts of the wicked. And take the helmet of salvation, and the sword of the Spirit, which is the

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3: Psalm 1. Blessed is the man that walketh not in the counsel of the ungodly, nor standeth in the way of sinners, nor sitteth in the seat of the scornful. But his delight is in the law of the Lord, and in his law doth he meditate day and night. And he shall be like a tree planted by the rivers of water that bringeth forth his fruit in his season. His leaf also shall not wither, and whatsoever he doeth shall prosper. The ungodly are not so, but are like the chaff which the wind driveth away. Therefore the ungodly shall not stand in the judgment, nor sinners in the congregation of the righteous. For the Lord knoweth the way of the righteous, but the way of the ungodly shall perish. Psalm 1.

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0: Psalm 100. Make a joyful noise unto the Lord, all ye lands. 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Come before his presence with singing. Know ye that the Lord, he is God. It is he that hath made us, and not we ourselves. 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Be thankful unto him, and bless his name. For the Lord is good. His mercy is everlasting, and his truth endureth to all generations. Psalm 100.
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0: 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Please be so kind to pass the food. We must be polite, dare not be rude.
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3: Ooh, yuck!
0: Food on the ceiling, food on the floor. And if you find a clean spot, I throw a little more. We love food fights, yes we do. 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

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Psalm 27:1 tells us, "The Lord is my light and my salvation."

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0: 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Mark 12:30-31 tells us, "And thou shalt love the Lord thy God with all thy heart, and with all thy soul, and with all thy mind, and with all thy strength. This is the first commandment. And the second is like, namely this, thou shalt love thy neighbor as thyself. There is none other commandment greater than these."
1: Who you gonna trust? Next time on Adventures in Odyssey, Connie volunteers to work on Margaret Fay's campaign for mayor of Odyssey. And she's bound to learn a hard lesson when she hears some very distressing news about WIT. What you believe when you've heard the worst on this important two-part Adventure in Odyssey.
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